0: she took the little one Borry off for a walk, and we that was it. It was a worrying time, but it did have a happy ending in the end. So
1: I think with children's books, it doesn't matter if we do spoilers,
0: I'm glad you said that.
1: I don't think it matters. This is a beautiful book about two little dogs who get lost together in the wild, and one stays lost for a long time until there's a reunion at the end. It's heartwarming. The illustrations are lovely. Talk to me about working with an illustrator to produce this book, Maria.
0: Well, I was very lucky to have Sharon C. Ferguson. She's become a friend, and she is sort of just on the same wavelength as me. She does beautiful animal, she's an artist, so she actually can, you know, she looks at something and can just visualize how it's supposed to be looking. The cover was just, I was just blown away by it. It was just really jumps out at you, and she's captured those two little naughty beasts very well.
1: Well, but so much love and warmth in their eyes, isn't there? And the Aotearoa Ngahere, the bush, is really beautifully rendered as well. The family and the relationships and the animals are all extremely cool. Of course, we don't just get loving animals in this book. We've got all the baddies of Aotearoa Bush. Do you want to talk to us about what their role is in this book?
0: Well, I call them the baddies, but I am an animal lover. All creatures, great and small, so I really call them baddies because in Aotearoa, we've got the threats to the native species, the animals and the bush. I wanted to demonstrate by the way of the using a true story, but putting a fair bit of creative license in there to show exactly what everything's all about and explain about biodiversity crisis we have in this country and the threat to native species. So that was my whole sort of angle, and I thought, what better way to discuss that than using our own personal story?
1: Yeah, and the dogs' encounters in the wild with goats, possums, pigs, and in particular, and then at the end we've got one more predator encountered, not in the wild, but at the cafe. Personalised images, you know, like they have so much personality, these images. And even though the creatures are predatory, there's still something fond in the depiction, as you say. We can't blame the animals, even though they're problematic. Mm. Yeah.
0: And they aren't illustrated to be super scary anything like that, but they actually are there, and the dogs get frightened by them and run off to their next encounter.
1: Exactly.
0: Yeah, so it's quite, we could only imagine what they did out there. Luckily, Kiwi were introduced in the bush, into our area. It's quite a large area, in 2023, so there wasn't any Kiwi there then, so I would have been mortified otherwise.
1: Oh my goodness, of course.
0: Because it was probably
1: lost dogs.
0: Dogs are the worst.
1: Lost dogs themselves are part of the problem, aren't they? So that is a nice note to know that these dogs pose no threat to any of our ground-dwelling birds on their scary adventure.
0: If anything, they probably would have flushed out a possum. They were pretty good at doing that. And because, you know, Borry was very hungry when we found him a week later, but he obviously lived on something.
1: Lived on something, exactly. That's right. These dogs are renowned for going rabbiting as well, aren't they?
0: And getting
1: stuck in tunnels. So these two had actually a lucky escape and a happy ending. The book has a bit of a feel of the Three Billy Goats Gruff or something like that, you know, the encounter with the animals and then the moving on to the next one. It's got a lovely fairy tale kind of effect.

0: affect the animals with each other. But
1: and we can imagine the thunder and lightning. That was actually a creative license as well, but that would have been something that would have forced them to go separate ways. And one found a week later, the other one found a year later. So you're discovered by chance.
0: Discovered by chance. It's a beautiful story. And it's called Lost in the Wild, A Dog's Tale. Thanks so much for joining us this morning on the show to talk about it, Maria. Can you just tell us also about the program that it promotes? So at the end, there's education here about the program Predator Free 2050. Tell us what that's all about.
1: That's an initiative to get people out there doing their bit for, you know, trapping and control, predator control. I personally do quite a lot here on our property. You know, here she is, the animal lover, but I think I'm a firm believer in humane eradication methods, because we just cannot have the level of destruction that has sort of got out of hand for many, many years. And there's so many amazing people out there that are volunteer trappers, and I just think if everyone can do their small bit, and you know, with the greater council and government input as well, we have on our property probably every couple of years, I think it is, the council comes through with, they have their contractors that do possum control, and I have noticed a huge difference. There's not been many possums at all. You don't even see them on the road, squashed. So when we start seeing them coming back again, that's when we know these guys will come out again and do their possum control. And it's made a huge difference to the, particularly the bird life in this area. We've been getting all sorts of kaka, and the tuis have been amazing. And yeah, everything's just sort of thriving at the moment. The kiwi are doing well.
0: The kiwi are doing well. That's such a good story. We didn't hear, you know, several of our stories that we cover have some element, especially children's stories these days, have some element of conservation message. The predator control one's really very important, and this book does it beautifully. Of course, the goats and the pigs are sometimes a bit of, even a harder problem to stop, aren't they, than the possums?
1: Yes.
0: Much bigger effort involved across the board for deer, goats, pigs, possums, all the predators that we need to eradicate to have our ngāhere.
1: Yes.
0: And birds thrive. Yes.
1: Yeah.
0: So thank you very much for your contribution to that message. It's been a pleasure to chat to you.
1: Thank you very much, Marianne. And it's been a pleasure.
0: You can get a copy of Lost in the Wild, A Dog's Tale from booksellers nationwide, Goat Island Publishing.
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0: The discovery of a rare and ancient Tokorahia whalebone in Duntroon, South Canterbury, has been captured in a children's book by Mary Duff. The beautiful science and storybook is illustrated by artist Burns Pollock, and also pictures by the pupils from Duntroon Primary and by Mary herself, who was a student there once upon a time, not so very long ago. Duff joins me in the studio to talk about this beautiful project and the story behind it. Tēnā koe, Mary.
3: Tēnā koe, Marianne.
0: It's really lovely to have you on the show. And so this is a personal story on lots of levels, isn't it? Do you want to just tell our listeners all about that, about how the story came to you?
3: Sure. So I guess everything changed after I had children. I realised, oh, how are they going to understand about, you know, the world, and especially this unique place I grew up in? It's just got those outcrops of ancient Oligocene limestone, right there at the doorstep.

0: Which kind of limestone?
1: It's called oligocene.
0: Oligocene.
1: Oligocene, yeah.
0: Okay, oligocene.
1: So it's 23 to 30 million years old, approximately. It's a seafloor. And I didn't realise how important it was until I kind of, you know, went overseas and had more perspective in life. And then, you know, when the children came, especially my nephews who now live on the same farm that I grew up on, I was like, oh, I'll just write this little story for them to, so they understand these slippery rocks that are, you know, you can't grow grass on them. Cattle can't graze on them. They're always in the way. The farm is, you know, clustered around these outcrops. I just want to help them understand the taonga that's underneath their feet.
0: Mm. And it is the most amazing landscape, isn't it? Mm. As you're driving through it, they're everywhere, really, for a while, aren't they?
1: Mm.
0: Yeah. So, and you grew up there.
1: I did, yeah.
0: Tell us about that. Tell us a little bit about your childhood.
1: So it was pretty idyllic, really. I was one of four children. I was the eldest, and we lived about 50 kilometres from the nearest town. So that's a 45-minute high school bus ride into the wow. local high school. So it's a long time to think and look out the window. I know I explored the rocks a lot, especially when we had visitors. We were always taking visitors around the rocks, show them the different caves that we had named and collecting fossils. I remember when I was halfway through writing the book, I suddenly had this memory of collecting these tiny star-shaped fossils.
0: Wow.
1: And I was like, oh, I just can't believe I've forgotten that, and I'll have to write it into the story somehow. Mm. But yeah, they're the cross-sections of the sea tulip ancestor, essentially.
0: Wow.
1: Yeah.
0: My dog's obsessed with sea tulips.
1: Really?
0: He finds them and wants to eat them all the time.
1: Yeah.
0: So, you know, weird. But anyway, so I know, I can imagine what the cross-section looks like. So, Mary, hang on, I've just got to get my pages right here. I love the intentions in this book, right? You can really feel them on every page. There's this engaging our tamariki with Aotearoa, with our prehistory, with science generally, but also with nature generally. And all of that is communicated in the book beautifully, but it's also was part of the project of making the book, wasn't it? And so I really would love you to talk about that agenda, why it's important to you, and also just tell us about the project of making the book.
1: Yeah, so when I first talked about, you know, writing this little DIY version for my nephew, I never thought that that would be see the light of outside the family. I didn't think that I would ever publish a book or, you know, become an author. But I had a job that involved talking to bookstores, and the local museum had a bookstore and they were wanting more stock. So I mentioned this story and how, you know, it was just, you know. Yeah, so they were like, well, you know, that Professor Ewing.
0: So you mentioned at the local museum,
1: yes,
0: that you had drafted a story for your nephews about the Duntroon Rocks.
1: That's correct, yeah.
0: Right, okay.
1: And they were like, oh, well, do you know that Ewan Fordyce, the professor that's in the story, is not well and he's retiring? And I was like, oh, no, that explains why he hasn't answered my questions, because I emailed him because I just couldn't nut out how it all worked with this, you know, the rock formation and things. And I thought, oh, gosh, I've got to hurry up. I've got to, you know, get these answers if I'm to finish the story. And they said, well, yeah, it would be amazing if you could, you know, put the story as include it in a tribute that we're going to publish for him.
0: Mm.
1: And so I quickly, you know, finished the text. And then as I was working through it, I thought, oh, this is a little bit more than just something. It needs more polishing, and I can see more in this than just being a little, I guess, a little story without images in a tribute publication. Mm. So I continued forth, and it's just this project that snowballed.
0: Mm.
1: And yeah.
0: And so involving the school and Burns Field, how did that all, Burns Brooks? No.
1: Pollock.
0: Burns Pollock. So involving the school and Burns Pollock, how did that all evolve?
1: Again, it felt like a snowball. Once I kind of just started, because I should re-explain, a connection with Duntroon School was quite strong. I would read these drafts every probably 6 or 12 months to test it out, every time I was down visiting family there. And it just

0: you know, got better and better. And I was talking about illustrations, and I was talking to, you know, other students I went to school with and saying, hey, you know, I've got this project. Do you want to, you know, they were artists in their own right. I said, do you want to illustrate my book? And they're like, oh, I'd love to. I'm at uni this year, maybe next year, or I'm busy with another project. And then, of course, I was looking for grant funding for publishing. Mm. And I became aware of a local community grant through the local council where children's art can be funded through the grant. And I thought, that's it. And Burns Pollock, I forget the exact order of things, but it just all fell together because Burns is retired from producing art now. He's in a care home, but he's very lively and loves visitors. And I visit him as often as I can, and we talk about everything in the world. But he wasn't able, even at that point, to produce new material. But right. He had existing art that I could take elements from and then combine it with all of the creatures that the children produced.
1: Fabulous, fabulous. How beautiful. And so it's very local to the area, and I think the community feel like they've really embraced it as a project of theirs. Is that, would you say so? Like with the book has been selling well at the local museum, and there's what's it called, the Untouched World, or
0: what? Vanished,
1: the Vanished World. So that, because there's a whole museum dedicated to this phenomenon, that this is a kind of a pit of seabed that's risen up.
0: Yes, in a nutshell.
1: Yeah.
0: In a nutshell.
1: For the non-scientists among us.
0: It's also so significant that it's been endorsed as a UNESCO Global Geopark.
1: Right.
0: So that was when was it? I've written it in the book, I should know. But it is globally significant. We have visitors from around the world coming to see these sites, as well as there's a total of 15 sites within the North Otago region that are destination.
1: And so do you hope to inspire kids to be, what, archaeologists, scientists? Is that kind of part of your ambition for the book?
0: Duntroon in North Otago is quite remote from big cities. It's roughly halfway between Christchurch and Dunedin. And children in these areas don't get a lot of exposure to public art and authors and poets and archaeologists. I mean, we do have occasional geology students coming up from Otago University, but they don't really have a connection with the primary school, for example. Mm. So it's good that children can take whatever they want from it.
1: Mm.
0: Especially me coming from that school and them seeing me, you know, occasionally and having that connection.
1: Yeah, and we... it was a lovely engagement of ours with the Hagley Writers Institute. So where I'm studying and you're studying as well, you're intending to do more writing, having a science background yourself, really, haven't you? And kind of not having thought that you'd be a writer, you intend now to do more writing?
0: I do. Want to share knowledge has been along the way. In fact, it fitted well with my career before, because part of my role was teaching and training others about how to, you know, do this particular process in a factory.
1: Mm.
0: But now I did some more study, and I did some public health study as well to be more of an educator role in the community. And the two together, I'm like, well, I guess science communicator is a good title name that fits what I'm doing. And I do have other stories in my mind that I want to share.
1: Lovely.
0: And I thought, yeah, I'll go to Hagley and then I can learn how to write a book.
1: Yeah. Well, you've got lots of the beautiful elements here of children's story. And, you know, it is a children and a science book. And I really encourage parents who are listening to think about finding themselves a copy, and just to give themselves a taste of that, I'd love you to read us a sample if you would.
0: Sure.
1: Thanks, Mary.
0: Thank you. This is a few pages in. Sophie explores the rocks after CUDA and at the weekends. What is this? Wonders Sophie. Could it be a giant's ear? Sophie rushes home. Mum, come see what I have found. She takes her mum to see the strange object. Her mum agrees. It's very unusual indeed. She sends a photo to paleontologist Professor Ewan Fordyce. He'll know what it is. Ewan brings some of his students to see the unusual object.

0: Sophie leads the way. Ewan and the team scratch, scrape, and brush the rock away from the fossil.
1: What is?
0: Asks Sophie. Could it be a dinosaur's leg? Professor Ewan scratches his beard.
1: Not quite. This is long jawbone from a large marine mammal. It's got pointy teeth at the front, but none at the back, he observes.
0: It must be a grandmother monster, decides Sophie.
1: Ewan smiles. It's more likely to be a whale fossil, he says. A very special one that I haven't seen before.
0: A whale? What was a whale doing out here, so far from the sea? Wonders Sophie out loud.
1: Well, a long, long time ago, this land was mostly under the sea, explains Ewan.
2: Beautiful, beautiful. And so then we have the whole story from there, and the creatures illustrated by the students of Duntroon. It's and the history of the professor who discovered it, and some of Mary's soul written into this beautiful book, A Discovery in the Rocks. It's written by Mary Duff. You can find it at Mary Duff online, so maryduff.com, or you can go to the Vanished World, The Vanished World, and visit for yourself and get a copy there.
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4: Claire Mabey's first children's book, The Raven's Eye Runaways, had a phenomenal response, being awarded the Best First Book Award at the New Zealand Book Awards for Children and Young Adults. It was shortlisted for the Esther Glenn Award for Junior Fiction, and it won the New Zealand Book Lovers Award for Best Junior Fiction. This sequel is called The Raven's Eye Rebellion, and it continues the story, which is set in a magical medieval world. It's a world where reading and knowledge is strictly controlled, and this time, having run away, our brave protagonists realise they need to start a rebellion and gain control. You say, Claire, that it hasn't got easier to publish a sequel, I guess, but was that so in actually writing the sequel? Because I'm guessing the world was there for you.
5: It was easier and harder at the same time. I actually wrote a different version of the second book and it wasn't working, and I realised that what had happened in my mind was the world had become so big that I was a little lost in the world. Like, it just kept growing, and so the kind of boundaries just kept expanding. And what I needed to do was return to the characters and just let them tell the story. And once I did that, it came much more easily. I realised that the first book really was setting up the problem, and the second book had to be more triumphant and not easy by any means, but a kind of more triumphant story that focused on the relationships as much as the problem. And that was fun. I enjoyed that.
4: Once you got that out of the way.
5: Yeah.
4: And I guess, yes, that's what I was thinking. The runaways run away because they discover, you know, how the world is working against them and against most of the people in that world. But yes, they then need to start the rebellion, don't they?
5: It's interesting. I was really inspired by child logic. Like, I just often, and this comes from talking with my son and his friends and other children that I meet through the book world, but I just am always stunned by how logically children see the world, and they just know quite innately what's wrong and what's right, much more free from the complications of systems that adults, you know, have to kind of participate in. So I wanted these kids to have that optimism and power

0: force of conviction, even though they're, it's not particularly easy for them either. They kind of come up against it a lot in this book. But it was really fun for me to live through them, to kind of remember what that's like, to have that optimism of actually I can change stuff. I can kind of push up against it. And even if we don't completely change the world, we've made a difference. And I think that's good for adults to remember as much as it is for children. Children know it. I think children know it in a way. But it's really cathartic to write that.
1: Yeah, I was remembering, you know, having my children at the age that this book, the age group that you've written the book for, because it seems before they get into the kind of complexities of being adolescents, it is clear for them in that sort of 8 to 12 years, they can get incredibly passionate about climate change and natural justice and people being bullied and so on and so forth. So books like these are so important to them because it empowers them, it entertains them, but it also gives them that optimism that it can be done.
0: And I think in a fantasy book like this, you can let the children do the things that they're not allowed to do, you know, like run away and not really have adults around them and do all these things that I think at that age, I just remember craving adventure and craving that sense of independence. And you can do that in books. And that is also what's cathartic about it, is you can break the boundaries and kind of really shake up what's possible.
1: This is set in a medieval world, and that's a world that you're very attracted to. You know a lot about it. And so researching things like this must be a joy to you, Claire.
0: It's so much fun. It's interesting. I am very interested in that world, and I think it's because, you know, that whole thing of the past is another country, but also the past is our present. It's just not that far away. And I think as soon as you start to look at the way systems operated in the past, you can kind of start to see all sorts of mirrors reflected in the present. And that, I think, is really interesting for fantasy in particular, because you're at the same time you're overlaying made up things over, you know, a framework from the past. And that's this really weird collision of, you know, my present time, our world, and this time's gone by. And I don't know, there's something just so strange about that. And this book is about strangeness.
1: Yes.
0: And it fitted the world, like dragging that kind of technology free, quite oppressive battle of ideas. You know, I was very influenced by King James the Sixth and his Bible and his publication of Demonology, and how those books, those ideas battled each other, and also how, you know, he spurred on this scapegoating of women with his witch stories. And I just find that endlessly interesting and perpetually true. Like, we still do that. There's still books out there that kind of put forward these really harmful ideas that, you know, more often than not turn women into problems. And I really wanted to play with that.
1: This is sort of almost a non-sequitur, but I was interested that, you know, talking about witches and Getwin, your heroine, I love using that word because it's, you know, it's a questy kind of term. But, you know, in the first book, there's the raven, and the raven's eye is, she's able to see through the raven's eye. In witchcraft, he, the raven, would be thought of as a familiar. But in this book, suddenly he is a familiar, but a familiar of a different type, isn't he?
0: Yeah, I had a lot of fun with that character, the Raven Sharp, and I knew what would happen in the first book, and I actually worried a little bit about

0: how kids in particular would feel about what happens to him in the second book, because he transforms, not to give it away too much, but he transforms completely and becomes a very different the relationship changes. But it was really hard to do, I have to say. It was probably one of the hardest things to do. And the changing back and forth was both fun, but also almost a way to do it gently.
1: Yes.
0: I didn't want to land
1: You
0: the
1: didn't
0: children
1: want, yeah.
0: with this kind of burdensome, in a way, person
1: Yeah.
0: too quickly. And his character, the characters, funnily enough, for me, are the easiest part of writing. Everything else I find brutally hard, but characters tend to come to me quite whole, except for that character. I really had to work him out and understand what his temperament was, what his relationship would be, what he would want his relationship would be, and how everyone else would feel about him. And that was really interesting and really hard.
1: It's always intriguing to me as a non-writer to realize how much writers grapple with characters and characters sort of resist them rather than, being easily molded into what the writer wants them to be. And story, in the way that you tell it, is again a process of you negotiating with the story, isn't it?
0: Yeah, I think all stories are negotiations, and all stories are, it doesn't matter what it is, but everyone brings something to it, no matter how simple or familiar the story is. It's different for everybody. And I think, yeah, that is a huge part of this world and this book and writing. And every character is a story of their own. And that character changed the most for me in the drafting. Like, I had definitely had him wrong, and I knew he was wrong because the other characters just, I couldn't get their reactions weren't coming. So I realized I just pitched him in the wrong, I don't know, sometimes I think of them all as quite musically, and he was just hitting bum notes all the time. And so I just had to kind of negotiate. It's the weirdest process in the world. Like, I can't even really explain it, but I just had to keep going through almost my own psychology to try and figure out on a deep level who he was. And that leads itself to backstories and all sorts of things that aren't in the book and that readers won't know. So writers, I think, sometimes carry around all of this extra information, and you have to slow it off and get down to the bones. That's hard.
1: And it must be hard, sort of, because you're putting so much emotional and physical and, I don't know, psychological, whatever, time into this, to have to cut yourself off to do all the other things that you do. You're the book's editor of the spin-off. I love reading what you write. I'm always click on it the moment I see it. You organise festivals, and then you've got this rich and totally intricate thing going on in your brain at the same time.
0: Yes. When you put it like that, it sounds a bit crazy, and it is a bit crazy. What I do, the way I manage it, is I have one whole day a week, so Fridays, where I write, and I'm very strict about it. I don't work on anything else, and I don't look at my emails. I have a device that stops all apps on my phone, so I just don't get distracted. And once I'm in, I can write all day without stopping. And that's, I mean, I'm so glad I can do that, because I just can't write in snatches. I just can't. It takes me a while to get in, and then it takes me quite a while to get out. Yeah, I'm just very strict with how I use my week, basically. It's the
1: And
0: only way for me.
1: yeah, it must be, and must be hard to pull yourself out. You've said how much joy you've got once the first book was published in meeting children going out

0: talking to them about your book, but talking to hearing back from them what their reactions are. This time it's going to be even better in a way, because you're going to be meeting up with so many who have read the first book and are, you know, gasping for the second.
1: I mean, I'm quite scared. I suppose the thing now I've realised is I want them to love the second book and not be disappointed in the direction of it. But meeting children is such a delight, and I find it very energising, it gives me a lot of optimism. I just meet so many readers, and you hear lots about decline and reading for pleasure and kind of worrying trends along those lines. But when you're a children's author and you get to go and meet so many children, it's the opposite. You just feel like you're meeting children who are constantly searching for stories and want stories and want to talk about them. And I just find them just insanely creative and logical and funny and energetic. It's nothing like a kind of, when you're feeling tired and middle-aged, there's nothing like a kind of 10-year-old bunch of kids to perk you up. Like, they're just so fun. And I feel my 12-year-old self come alive. It's sometimes, it's almost a bit weird. Like, I feel like I'm talking to peers. And I think it's because my brain is trying to find that when I'm writing. And so when you're talking about that world, when I'm talking about that world to my intended audience, I don't know, it's delightful. Like, the inner child is still there.
0: Well, I don't for a minute imagine they're going to be disappointed by this new book, Claire. And I gather we've got, more books to look forward to, not necessarily a sequel, I think. You feel like, but there could be, who knows?
1: It's interesting. I feel like I have got a third book in my brain. It's a jump forward in time, though. So it's in the world, but the world will be a little different when we see it again. But yeah, before that, I'm actually writing two very short novels, which is really great challenge for me, set in Wellington. So very different. Still for kids and still fantasy, but more of a real world setting.
0: Well, there are fantastical things happening in Wellington. We know that.
1: All the time.
0: Yes. Lovely talking to you, Claire, and good luck with this new book. It's called The Raven's Eye Rebellion. It's by Claire Mabey, of course, and it's published by Allen and Unwin. 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
1: Te reo irirangi o Māania.

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It is May Music Month, and I'm taking that as all music. However, we're kicking off with a couple of tracks that I love from Kiwi artists. First up, Marlon Williams.

Heart Goes Blank. Another track from Swan by Phased on a Pony. That's the music project of Peter McCall from Auckland. Great stuff. And before was Marlon with Riri Mai Nā Rā, probably my favourite track from his latest album, Te Whare Te Weka Weka. Check it out. The whole band and production is wonderful.

That was Jesse Malin with a cover of The Clash's Rudy Can't Fail. That's from Malin's album Hollywood Forever. And I've only just found him. He was with the bands Heart Attack and D-Generation, but now going solo.

ambling Alp from Yesaya's second record, Odd Blood. They were based in Brooklyn, but split up in 2019 to do other things. To Norway now with Junie Habel,

from the album Evergreen in Your Mind. That was Junie Hable with Stand So Still. A reviewer described Hable's sound as unhurried folk from rural Norway, reconnecting you with the things that matter in life. So true. Next up, Stephen Keane with a witty little tribute to Dylan and Cohen.

That was Thesaurus from Stephen Keane's new album, Notice Me. He's a longtime singer-songwriter with folk and blues roots, and he's supported a lot of other famous acts as well. Time to go, almost. Leaving you with the wonderful Alison Russell and two other remarkable women, Joy Oladokun and Julie Williams. Here's the song, No Springtime. Turn the music up. Bye for now.

0: understand how you had such a healthy breakfast.
1: It was delicious. For those listening, I had mocha bircho and I made it myself.
0: Well, that's great. And I think it's a very good thing that you should do that every day and not just as a special. So there you are. Anyway, so how are things going?
1: Pretty good. Definitely feeling the change in weather.
0: Definitely.
1: It's getting colder and the dogs are letting me know about it.
0: Yes, and the garden's looking so sad.
1: I've still got strawberries coming out.
0: Have you?
1: The dogs keep finding them for me. I'm not sure. I don't actually get any of them. The dogs find them, but...
0: Yeah. No, well, I've stopped finding caterpillars on my brassicas, but I found a snail had crawled up on one of them yesterday.
1: Yes.
0: So I'm beginning to think they're all against me. But anyway, definitely. We've got a visitor today. We should stop this nonsense.
1: There's plenty of nonsense where that came from. We do have a visitor today. I'd like to welcome Marion Smith to the studio. Thank you for joining us, Marion.
2: Oh, absolute pleasure. Thank you for having me.
0: That's lovely. It's always lovely to have somebody in the studio with us.
1: So some of our listeners may know Marion through other experiences through the CHS. You've certainly spoken at Garden Life before, I believe.
2: That's right.
0: And you've done workshops, haven't you?
2: Yes, we did an edible flower workshop last year or year before sometime, I think.
0: Yes, that's right.
1: But yes, Marion is the owner, creator of Petal & Co., which is, as I understand it, an edible flower business here in Canterbury.
2: That's right, yes. It started out as purely in edible flowers, and I've sort of branched into some other things since then.
0: Ooh,
2: yeah,
0: okay.
2: So.
0: So what would your background have been to have driven you towards edible flowers?
2: Well, I think that, like a lot of people, I had a mother who was very, very into gardening, and I had a country upbringing, and basically all our family members gardened, aunts, uncles, both grandparents, everybody, so it was a very gardening immersive upbringing, and so that was my background. And then I decided that I would actually go to Lincoln College, as it was at the time, after school. And at that stage I was going to be a landscape technologist, which I don't think they even exist any longer.
1: That's not a term I've heard.
2: No, I think there were sort of backups to landscape architects.
1: Yes.
0: Okay.
2: Like a draftsman to an architect. But anyway, I digress, because I just did the diploma in horticulture bit that was the before, the sort of the preliminary part of that, and then promptly never used it again in my life until we skipped many years later, and we bought our property in the country out near at Fernside near Rangura. Yeah, and so I was about 10 years ago looking for something to do where I could be self-employed. I had my fill of working for other people. We had quite a nice garden, but just a very basic sort of garden. There was nothing there when we arrived there, and 10 years later there was just a bit of a garden. And I was out in the vegetable patch and sort of saw these beautiful rocket flowers, and the idea of edible flowers came to me, and I thought, where do people get their edible flowers from? You know, they're obviously on food and restaurants and places, so where do they get these from? So I did a lot of research.
0: Yes.
2: And got very familiar with the internet and people's Instagrams, and came up with a lot of information on what I should grow, what I could grow, what was appropriate to my area, and sort of got stuck in and started growing some things, approached a restaurant in town,
1: Fantastic.
2: And just started like that.
1: Yeah,
2: and it's grown from there. Yeah,
1: kind of snowballed a bit from there. Yeah,
2: it did. And so I supplied at the beginning restaurants and bars, which I still do, but now I also supply a lot of you know, home people, private people, they contact me through my website. And when they're doing their baking, making beautiful cakes, they want something a little bit festive, they just get in touch with me. And then, so it's just grown from there, really. That was 10 years ago. And I can't believe that it's been 10 years, because I remember thinking at the time that, you know, well, it might only be for a couple of years until the trend dies. And it's still going strongly.
1: Fantastic.
2: Yeah.
0: Well, I guess all the cooking shows as well use flowers and the microgreens, and that's where it's all sort of come from, isn't it?
2: They do, and I think it's just a sign of the times that we expect a little bit more bang for our buck. So if we go to a restaurant spend money on a beautiful dish, we kind of expect it
0: to look spectacular.
2: To look

0: Spectacular. We want all our senses to be involved. And if you go to a bar and buy a very expensive cocktail, then, you know, it just makes it even more worthwhile when it looks amazing with That's the beautiful big edible flower, as well as the other bits and bobs that they often use. I'm really pleased that it's still an ongoing thing.
1: And I imagine it would be something that involves a fair amount of manual labour just to keep the flowers looking good. So it's not something that could necessarily be scaled overly well to big production. So it's the kind of thing that always suits someone growing in the kind of
0: quite
1: setup.
0: Hands-on. Exactly. And that's what I do. But in my research that I mentioned before, that, you know, there's actually places in Europe and overseas where there's just glass houses as far as the eye can see of just edible flowers. It's phenomenal.
2: But of course, they've got the population, haven't they?
0: They have. I mean, it would not be feasible here at all. But you know, that's how it can be done. But also, once you get into such a situation like that, you need a lot more inputs, and you're becoming very unsustainable. So my business, I try and keep it as sustainable as I can. As manageable as I can. There's me, and at the beginning my husband helped me quite a bit because I was still had another job, so we needed to pick together. But now I have it so that I can just do it, just run it on my own. And obviously he's always there for you know, if I'm
2: emergencies,
0: new breed creation and all that kind of, you know, manual stuff. But for the actual growing and harvesting, all that sort of thing, delivering. I come into town three times a week to deliver, and I'm actually involved with Riverside Market. And I sell my dried edible flowers on the shelves there, and because they can, obviously they're dried, they can sit on the shelf, and that's all also my pickup point for the private customers. If they're ordering through the website, then that's where they come and pick up, or at the flower farm out near Rangiora.
2: So do you have are they grown outside, or are you in hot houses, or?
0: I'm very low tech, to be honest. My main thing is that we're on heavy clay, so I had to build raised beds. So they're all about 300 high, and obviously just started in my vegetable garden area, and then realised that because of the turnover, you've always got to have things coming on, things are disappearing.
2: That's right.
0: So we pushed out into the paddock and built quite a few raised beds. And so they are covered with the arch supports, and we've just finished just the other day. I saw all this rain forecast, so I decided to go into winter mode, so put the plastic on those ones that are growing the flowers over winter, and then I can use that for bird netting and frost cloth or whatever I want. So it's a really good system, but I don't have tunnel houses or anything like that. I have a glass house for everyone during my salvias. I love salvias, and things like that, cuttings and seeds that are coming on. But yes, so pretty low tech, and keep it as simple as I can, really.
1: And it sounds a lot like you are trying to keep your seeds and your plant costs down now by growing on your own as well. So I can't imagine you're buying new seeds overly often these days.
0: I do try and save as much seed as I can, but a lot of the plants that I use are pretty, you know, the seeds don't come true. So I do have to buy a seed in. And for example, at the moment, one of my plants that are coming on that will be my main overwinter spring edible flower plant is the polyanthus, and so I can't grow them from seed.
2: They're tricky.
0: I have found out that the seed needs to be almost just straight off the plant, not dry at all, at all. But so I will try that. But yeah, I do buy little plug plants of that to keep me going.
2: Well, that makes me wonder. Tell me, how does your year go? Like, You obviously do a different crops during the year because things flower at different times.
0: Yeah, so I don't try and sort of grow things that won't grow with the season. So I'm very seasonal.
2: Yes.
0: And I say all that in my sort of literature, you know, that if you, like for my restaurants, you won't get the same thing week after week. It's going to be constantly changing. Yes. So
2: that must be very nice for them.
0: Well, it is, although it's very surprising.

0: that some chefs just want the things that they know and love, like little violas. Not many. Most of the chefs that I work with are happy to just have whatever's healthy and fresh.
1: Yeah.
0: But and that's what they will get. So as I said, at the moment we're looking at polyanthus. Violas and pansies will grow most of the year, and actually this is the best time to be planting them. But my main battle over the coming months is going to be the slugs, because of the raised beds. They just love getting down in there. So I have to almost grow double what I need, because every second flower is going to have a little bite out of it, and I only supply perfect 100% flowers because it's such a small thing. There's no point.
1: You can't
0: something.
1: Do seconds.
0: No, exactly.
2: And it's not very inviting to have a look at something on your plate with a bite out of it.
0: No, exactly. It's like, where has this been? You don't really want to necessarily be reminded that it's just come fresh from dirt.
2: Yeah.
0: I have not all of them, but a lot of the spring seedlings growing on at the moment, and so we will have more violas and pansies.
1: Imagine there's like marigolds and calendulas.
0: Calendulas come on strong in spring. But you have to be, it's quite interesting. The calendula are, most of them, I haven't come across one yet that doesn't, will close up in the dark.
2: Yes.
0: Although everybody knows calendula as an edible flower, it's not often that applicable.
2: Only the petals, really.
0: Yes, if people are happy to use just the petals, that's fine. But for example, I can't use it for like a cake or something like that.
1: They don't stay open.
0: No. The other plant is like a nasturtium. Everybody knows nasturtiums are lovely to eat, but one, they're very, very peppery very savoury. And most of the dishes I'm providing for are sweet often, so not very applicable. And also very delicate, you know, can't really be crammed into a punnet that I supply. The flowers are always changing and with the seasons, but lots of the flowers that I grow aren't necessarily that people wouldn't necessarily be growing them in their garden.
2: Mm-hmm.
0: Conversely, lots of the flowers that they are growing in their garden are very, very edible.
2: Yes, well, I've just noticed that all my Zuma went to seed very quickly
0: as it always does.
2: as it does, especially in November when we had those hot days. Mm. It just went. But not only were the bees excited about it, we were excited. We put them in our salads and everything.
0: Delicious.
2: Such a gorgeous colour, aren't they?
1: Mm. They're fantastic, yes.
2: Such a lovely colour. And of course, the radishes. Mm. The bees just love the radish plants. Now, I don't know if the radish flowers are edible, but I would have thought they would have been.
0: Oh, look, I think there's very rarely a plant that you can't eat you can eat the flower if you can eat the rest of the plant.
2: Yeah.
0: Pretty much.
2: Yeah. Except for potatoes, probably.
0: That's true. That is very true, actually. The
1: Celestia family.
2: It's true. So especially herb plants that go to flower are usually pretty edible, aren't they?
0: Often very savoury.
2: Yeah.
0: One of my favourites is, which is still flowering now, and that's one reason that it's really nice. I don't use it in my punnets because it's very, very savoury. It's Tolbagia. Do you know it's actually Society Garlic?
2: Oh, okay.
0: So it just looks quite strappy, like a chive or something, or a flat leaf garlic. But it has a beautiful purple flower. Or the plain one is sort of like more of like a pinky flower. And it's called Society Garlic because it doesn't give you the garlic breath, but it gives you a very strong garlic taste.
2: Yes.
0: And a very beautiful little flower, a little waxy purple flower. So beautiful for salads. And that's still flowering now, and I have it in pots because I'd probably lose it if I happened to
2: in the garden.
0: And it's been flowering all summer and still going.
2: Really? I must remove that. Society Garlic. I might look that up.
1: Get written down.
0: Yeah.
2: Well, because I've got garlic chives, and they're in flower at the moment with their lovely white flowers.
0: Yes.
2: Not quite. They sort of look like little tiny alstomeras or something at the top of the moment.
0: Yes, they're lovely. Yeah. I have done for cut flowers as well.
2: Yes.
0: Because they have a nice long stem. Because that's the other thing that I got into. I sort of thought that perhaps the best bet for my business would be to branch out a little bit. Mm-hmm. And

0: just to make it a little bit more interesting, so I got into cut flowers as well. And so I make bouquets up and sell them at the pantry inside Riverside Market. Oh, that's my outlet there, because I was already involved with it, so it worked really, really well. So yeah, I'm quite regular there. Although the season is just, I try and make it to Mother's Day with the chrysanthemums. And then pretty much after that, it's pretty quiet till about October with ranunculus.
1: Things sort of bedding down and going to sleep.
0: It really is. Yeah, including me. I think I'm winding down because it's pretty physical.
1: Well, I have to admit, I hadn't thought up. I've always heard gardeners say that winter time's the time to catch your breath and have a rest and a quiet thing. And up until now, I've never really thought much about it. But this year, I am actually ready for a quiet little rest. I think because my garden's been so busy this year.
2: It has.
1: Yeah.
2: You go to a small garden.
1: I can understand that. Now, this it's a necessary time for the garden, but for the gardener as well.
0: Exactly. I mean, there's still so many jobs to do, but there isn't that urgency to get them done because something else is coming on.
1: Well,
0: you can take your time.
1: You can, and that's a nice relaxed side, isn't it? That you can let things flower along as they want to because you don't have to worry
0: that's
1: too much.
2: So have you got any future plans coming up, or are you quite happily...
0: I am quite happily carrying on. I would quite like to get more into garden groups coming to visit the garden because we've made it really nice now, if I don't say so myself, and that it's a really cosy garden. It's nice to visit, and I think people really enjoy coming and learning about the edible flowers if they want to, or just spending time there, having a lovely morning tea, amongst all the flowers. As you can imagine with edible flowers and doing cut flowers as well, it's a very flowery garden. It's a really pretty place to be, and people really enjoy coming out for little tours and things, so I'd like to be doing more of that.
1: And you do scones and jam and cream and little mounds of flowers on the table.
0: Yes,
1: I can imagine just how gorgeous it would be.
2: So are you sort of seasonal, or are you going to be offering year round depending on
0: pretty much the spring and summer seasons.
1: Because it'll be lovely.
0: Exactly. I think if people come out, they really want to be enjoying the absolute floriferousness.
2: Show it to its best.
0: That's right.
2: Exactly.
1: Yeah. Yes. So just quickly, what are some of the flowers we'd have in our garden that we could think of using?
0: So one of them that I always show people that I use a lot is alyssum.
1: Of course,
0: and that's actually related to your Mitsunas and everything. It's in the Brassica family.
1: Yeah.
0: And so they do, if you were actually to eat it, it tastes very like that.
1: Yeah.
0: But it's so pretty. A little, as you know, it comes in different colours. And everyone grows it. Seeds like a weed.
1: And it seeds, it gets through every little crack in the garden, doesn't it?
2: Yes.
1: But it's not a bad thing to grow, is it? Because it looks pretty in the wee vase.
0: And the bees and all the native insects.
2: I love it. Well, believe it or not, we ran out of time, Ray.
1: And you were terrified you wouldn't have enough to say, Marion.
2: So just to remind our listeners, if they wish to find Petal & Co. products, obviously Riverside Market.
0: For the dried products on the shelves there. But, everything's on the website.
2: Fantastic.
0: And they can,
1: what is your website?
0: So Petal & Co.
2: Yep, and we'll pop that up on the blurb as well on Plains Media.
1: Great. Mm.
2: But yes, thank you so much for coming and talking. We could have kept going for a long time.
1: Absolutely. Thanks. We've picked your brains nearly enough, but however will.
2: And we're going to have to go for a garden visit.
1: Yes, absolutely. If you promise me scones and jam and cream, I'll go anywhere.
0: Oh, excellent chocolate brownie, actually.
2: Thank you so much, Marion.
1: Pleasure. Thanks.
2: Wasn't it so fantastic having Marion with us?
1: Oh, wasn't it? We've tried for so long because she's such a busy lady.
2: She is.
1: Lovely. And what a lovely lady she is, too.
2: I know. I can't wait to go see her garden later in the year.
1: Yes, we'll do that. End of the year, we'll go out there.
2: Deal.
1: Yep. Sounds great.
2: All right.
1: My garden life. May. Oh, my heavens. Amy, where's the year gone? May.
2: It's vanishing.
1: But
2: yes, next garden life in May, Tuesday the 5th and Wednesday the 6th of May. Our main speaker is Jane Mahoney from Secret Gardens.
1: Mm-hmm.
2: And our mini speaker is Paul Michael from the Fern Factory. Fern Factor, which is a specialist fern nursery.
1: Oh, really? It's interesting, isn't it? I've never really heard anybody talk about ferns.
2: I know, so it could be quite interesting, this one.
1: Interesting.
2: And then we've got Bot Tots

0: is back because it is term time.
1: Yes, because it's holidays now, isn't it? So Wes will be term time. Goodness.
0: Yep, so that's Mondays, yep. 10 a.m. to 11:30 a.m. Yep. Gardening and nature themed activities for preschoolers. So drop on in.
1: And now all about flowers, learning to grow, pick and arrange. So that's with CHS members all volunteering their time, is it?
0: It's led by Yvette and Izzy and Debs.
1: Yes.
0: But yes, it's a
1: group, sort of
0: a relaxed welcoming group for everybody who loves flowers and wants to come
1: along,
0: celebrate and do kinds of activities with regards to flowers.
1: But there's no cost to that one, is there?
0: Sometimes there is, depending on
1: what you need to bring. Yeah. Yes.
0: So just check the details online. That's the last Thursday of the month, so for April that's the 30th of April, and 10:30 a.m. to 12:30 p.m. Mm.
1: Now, bulbs and containers, I would have thought they were sold out.
0: There still seems to be a couple of tickets. So
1: that's good.
0: Bulbs and containers, Thursday the 30th of April as well, same day as our All About Flowers, but in the evening, 6:30 to 8:30 p.m. And that is the wrong description. I did that last time too. But it is our bulb guru, Dave Adams, teaching you how to grow bulbs in containers, and this is a hands-on workshop. You will come away with
1: That's right. You make a lasagna, don't you?
0: Yes, you make a bulb lasagna, so you'll come away with a fantastic planting of bulbs.
1: Well, that's great.
0: Now, first weekend in May, do want to side note here, we did have the Margaret Watling scheduled for the 2nd of May. Unfortunately, we've had to postpone that, so that will be coming up later in the year, probably around October, so watch this space or check out the website for more details closer to the time. But the National Chrysanthemum Show is still on.
1: And that is always stunning. And this one's the national one. So
0: yes.
1: There will be the most amazing flowers that don't look like flowers.
0: Oh, no.
1: People and animals.
0: Or firework explosions.
1: Yes, absolutely. Yeah.
0: So that's Saturday the 2nd and Sunday the 3rd of May, 10:30 a.m. to 4 p.m. at the Richmond Club.
1: Yes, that's right.
0: In Richmond.
1: In the Junction Room, yes.
0: So check that out. And it's just a gold coin koha entry.
1: Is it? Yeah, just to go in.
0: What else we got? Oh, press flower workshops, talking about flowers again.
1: Yes.
0: Sunday the 16th of May, 2 to 5 p.m, our very own Debs Eagle is going to be doing another workshop in flower pressing.
1: Yep. And does she do the botanical art as well?
0: Yes, that's, I think, the 28th of November is the botanical art.
1: Oh, so you
0: art.
1: Press flowers.
0: And then you can use
1: them
0: later.
1: And then you can use them for November. Yeah.
0: Well, you don't have to. There will be flowers available for November. You don't have to do both.
1: No, that's true. But it's always nice to know what you're doing something for.
0: Yes.
1: Yeah.
0: Yeah, absolutely.
1: And I've seen some of the things she's done, and it's quite amazing. She wouldn't think they're flowers.
0: Very creative. No. Botanical watercolours.
1: Oh, that's with Kay Duncan again, isn't it?
0: Mm-hmm, it is indeed.
1: Yes.
0: Sunday the 17th of May, 10 a.m. to 1 p.m.
1: Yep, and on Sundays. And once again, the second one, that's quite good, isn't it?
0: Mm.
1: It's quite a nice way for people who want to start, because she does go into how you set out a page and how you mix your colours and things, and it's really good for beginners.
0: It is, especially if what you want to do is botanical subjects as opposed to anything else.
1: Landscape or anything else. Yes.
0: So this is a very good workshop for both for beginners and also those who are more experienced, because you should go into the details of actually capturing botanical subjects versus.
1: That's right.
0: Composting, this is always an essential gardening skill.
1: Absolutely, yes.
0: This particular one, rather than being at the kiosk, it's out at the St. Albans Uniting Parish Community Garden.
1: Yeah.
0: And Nicola Mears is going to be teaching a hands-on composting workshop.
1: Yes, so many people are terrified of composting. Yes, you know, I mean, once you learn how to do it, you think, why did I think it was so hard?
0: Yes, exactly.
1: So it's really good that someone's going to teach you.
0: Yep. And we have lots more coming up. Later in the month, we've got Botanical Platters 24th of May, Terrarium 6th of June, Arranging with Orchids.
1: Yes.
0: The list goes on.
1: Yes, botanical printmaking, goodness, yes.
0: Yep.
1: So, you know, there's just so much for people to come along and do.
0: Yes. Yeah. So make sure you join us again in a couple of weeks, Monday the 11th of May, where we're going to be chatting about winter gardening.
1: Yes.
0: It's very much that time of year now.
1: It is indeed, and there's lots to learn about that.
0: But that's a wrap for us this week, and the show. We'll talk to you again in a couple of weeks.
1: Absolutely.
0: Until then, stay warm and happy gardening. Thanks for joining us on Green Thumbs today.
1: Make sure to get involved.

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0: Erirangi or Access Radio Noponiki 106. What's going on there?
1: Stop!
0: Well, since I called you Fiona, now you can do that. You can stay by me.
1: I can
0: I crossed out Fiona on my notes for today's show. And we were just talking about the manosphere. Well, you're listening to myself, Tiffany, and Sue on Access Radio. And we're sponsored by the Royal Foundation. Thank you, Royal Foundation. We were talking about the manosphere before, Sue.
1: Yeah.
0: We've noticed it's gotten a bit toxic, right? And it's had a few agendas highlighted of recent.
1: Well, it's always been toxic, hasn't it?
0: Yeah. But it comes in like a weapon to divide now and then in our masses.
1: Yeah, it's kind of interesting because it's obviously been charging along under its own steam for some time.
0: Well, you've got the different factions and areas. Like you've got the America, which is very evangelical at the moment with its manosphere. Well, there's, I think, people on there that are just outright women haters with the homophobia on the side.
1: Yeah.
0: Well, we were talking about the homophobic in the manosphere. I've personally have straight guy friends where it's not a problem at all. And whenever people kick up an issue about it, I think they've got a piece in the pie.
1: You know
0: what I mean?
1: Yes, and they haven't turned that page yet.
0: Yeah. Well, it's highlighting yourself, right? This is what I care about. I am very ecstatic about this situation, trans people, or this situation, homosexual people.
1: Yeah. So one of the interesting things I bumped across last week was that all of the stream through a lot of these things is that they actually hate women. So they're quite, you know, they'll undermine women's rights.
0: Very misogynistic,
1: through everything. But also that the problem with queer people is that they transgress these rules about how men should be.
0: Well, you were talking about the TPUSA too with the grinder.
1: And you've got all these evangelical sort of events or, you know, the sort of Christian right nationalist events like the Republican events that crash grinder.
0: Yeah, they crash grinder. And I just think, who are the drag queens and the trans people on grinder at the time? They've got to start highlighting these visitations they're getting.
1: Well, some of them do, don't they? Some of them spill the tea.
0: But I guess it shows you how...
1: It's amazing that so few.
0: Yeah. Well, also how much it affects them in the minds that they have to hide with the whole persona and then be crashing out Grindr every time there's a huge meeting of pretty much right-winged ideology. Any one of those gets a crash on Grindr.
1: Yeah.
0: Yeah. Their poor wives waiting at home.
1: It's just bizarre, isn't it? And you know,
0: is it the same as a lavender wedding? I thought a lavender wedding is when a gay guy and his friend who's a girl get married for convenience. Or is it a beard?
1: Not
0: a beard.
1: A beard is the husband you have when you're not having a husband.
0: Oh yeah. So that's the same as the so that would be the guys at TPUSA will actually be wearing beards. They're not quite a lavender marriage. I don't know. We've got to think about that.
1: I don't know.
0: This is the LGBT program. We've got to know these things.
1: I saw a little clip of that. I didn't watch the whole thing on YouTube about a device that lets you communicate using the network of other ones around you. So you use the cell phone to, as a user interface, but this will connect. So you know that could save the Republican National Convention from having to crash out Grindr. Imagine you know that you're on Grindr and suddenly this party comes into town and you don't know which ones are.
0: Oh, they'll be on both sides. Yeah. I just think the homophobia is definitely.

0: definitely coming from the right wing. Or although I have had encounters with Christian people too that seem to be, it's a war within themselves, right?
1: Yeah.
0: These words they've chosen affect their lives a lot, and how they truly feel contradict each other in a very turmoil way, well, I would say.
1: If what you've always known and thought, and the people who influence you know and think, is that women are terrible, and we have to do these things because women are terrible. And I have to say that the whole grouper thing just really bent my mind out of shape with that.
0: I think groupers have been lying in a lot of people that are not just bigoted, you know, different people with bigots, a lot of people in religious backgrounds, there's always been that sort of grouper lying there, but now they've emboldened themselves to have a whole big movement thanks to America.
1: It's just like... That bends my mind.
0: Well, people think about that bending your mind. If someone has a big problem with something, they've got a piece in that pie. No, regardless of what they say or why have they got so upset, Brian Tamaki.
1: Yeah.
0: Well, we're going to move on to two more songs now. I got Samba next with Homewrecker, is it? And then Lord's new one with What Was That?
1: What was that?

0: Tirirangi or Access Radio Noponeke 106.1 FM, and you are listening to Tiffany Wayne. We are sponsored by the Royal Foundation, and I have Sue in the room with me. It's a studio. I was looking for the word earlier, and I didn't actually tell everyone what my name was, Sue.
1: Oh, didn't you?
0: No one's going to have an annoying voice like this. It's only going to be me.
1: It must be Sian, yeah.
0: Now, I'm going to talk a little bit about state-owned media with our reporters and our hosts. There's been a bit happening with that. Well, you said someone got their back up the other day with Ryan, which a lot of people do actually at home usually, not on the show.
1: Yeah, it was kind of, I've been interested in watching it because, you know, and it was on Media Watch today about the use of a gay slur, which is like, how do you even know which gay slur it was? Because it's not like there's one or two, is there?
0: No. Well, I noticed that on the side of Tyve O'Brien, with Luxa no longer wanting to be interviewed by her because the questions are too hard. They're running away from Tyve, but they don't usually run away from Ryan. Didn't he have someone got their back up from him, didn't
1: he? No, it was Lloyd, wasn't it?
0: Lloyd.
1: Yeah. But I think Tyve is, you know, giving them a hard time.

0: Yeah.
1: But all you need is answers to the questions.
0: Well, that's the other thing. She's not giving them a hard time. She's asking the right questions, which is the wrong questions for them, really.
1: Yeah, yeah, they're not the questions that they wanted. But it's kind of, it's a little bit curious to me because...
0: Well, we hardly see him anyway because he hasn't been doing Jack Tame either.
1: Yeah.
0: Yeah.
1: But you'd think that if nothing else in that cabinet that he's got and that you'd think that there would be nipping at the heels by Acton New Zealand first, and he's not really.
0: Well, there's been a little bit.
1: There has been.
0: Papa Winitana did a little bit of an email slip.
1: He's had quite a few little nibbles.
0: Yeah, well, that's why I wanted to see him on Tove O'Brien recently, Luxon, ever since we saw that his email had confirmed that he was in favour in support of the US movement in Iran.
1: It's a little bit nuts because that was a war that they'd lost before they even started.
0: Yeah. Well, the other thing is, those emails are public. Should be public knowledge. Even Helen Clark said that recently. That we should know the agenda of our leader.
1: Yeah.
0: You know. So I don't know why they're so angry it got released.
1: Especially where it's so far from really what our foreign policy stance has been since for many years now.
0: We've almost been seen as righteous in all our movements globally.
1: That's the only kind of component of power that New Zealand has. We're teeny tiny, nobody gives a rat's.
0: But recently we've had countries notice and complain that we've become the cuckolds of the USO.
1: Yeah, it's, there's a whole wannabe kind of thing to it.
0: I'm in a big political chat with a lot of people. We won't say what party it's for. But when this first happened, when it first went down, I actually complained loudly about not wanting us as a country to be seen on the wrong side of history. And it looks like we have been noted to be there recently.
1: And we're the only Muppets that are even sniffing at that bait.
0: Yeah. Yeah. I don't understand it. It makes me feel sad and worried for our leadership.
1: Look. You know, they've been so flat-footed as a leadership in dealing with the consequences of this adventure by the states that those consequences are going to be enormous. The last ships with crude on board have already arrived at their destinations. Yeah. There's nothing more coming.
0: Well, that's also, what do we believe there with the American news when the Strait online is seen to be open, but they're working from different areas now in Iran?
1: Yeah.
0: They've just worked around this whole boycotting issue?
1: Well, I think for the Americans, the stuff can come from pipelines into the Mediterranean, so it can be shipped through the Mediterranean.
0: Yeah,
1: I don't know that that's a great idea, but anyway.
0: Well, they can move over land too. The Straits are not the only place to trade from, is there, at the end of the day.
1: So they can get, but the whole of Asia is very much dependent on oil coming.
0: Anyway, bloody Luxon, get on a show and talk about your support for what was idiotic from the beginning, Luxon.
1: Yes. and I'd be fascinated to know why. Is he a wannabe crusader? Is he a wannabe trigger the apocalypse?
0: Yeah. I think it's just corporate cuckold. Well, just a simpleton little corporate cuckold.
1: I just want to make Donald happy with me.
0: Yeah, it's that simple. I don't think it's intelligent. I don't think it's wise or a good businessman move. I just think it was cuckold. Yeah. Cuckold's what the kids call it these days. Don't Google that, people.
1: they don't even know what it means, do they?
0: No. And we don't want them to, so we're going to move on with a couple more songs before they know what cuckold is.
1: Mind you, they told us what groiper means, and I never wanted to know that either.
0: It sounds grosser than it is. It's actually more tragic than it is. It sounds gross.

0: It's a groper, sounds like.
1: No.
0: Groping.
1: The explanation that I found, and it may or may not be correct, was that if you're a incel that can't get laid, and obviously you're not doing being a bloke very well. Yeah. So what you do is you change your role to being the girl for some other incel who can't get laid, and then everyone's happy. But you're really a boy, even if you're taking quite a female role. But of course, nobody's gay.
0: Well, what you're talking about is, so they've lost the hope of connecting with the opposite sex.
1: Exactly,
0: and they're just going to follow someone,
1: and it's
0: a blind Pied Piper who doesn't know any better, really.
1: Because they're awful anyway. I'm not sure that intersects with our leader who...
0: No, he's married and everything. He just is a little wannabe, and it didn't go well. A little wannabe... just didn't go well. I can't even explain it, because every time I look at it, it's idiotic. It's Idiocracy, the movie I told everyone to watch. So we're going to move on with a couple more songs now. And next I have Teddy Swims, is that?
1: You have got Teddy Swims.
0: Teddy Swims with Bad Dreams, and then Easy with Dancing in a Room.

0: Tirirangi or Access Radio Nord Ponikē 106.1 FM, and we are sponsored by the Royal Foundation. You're listening to Tiffany Wayne, and I'm joined in the studio today with Sue. Kia ora, Sue.
1: Ooh. I just did something to the thing, and now it's given me a big picture of the next song.
0: Oh, good. No, don't push it
1: yet. Kia ora.
0: So, we were talking about people getting cancelled before, and there's been a lot, and that's all areas from podcasting to actors. I think we had Susan Sarandon, who went down for her support, or her not so much support of the war, and her support for Iran, just the people there. So yeah. She got taken, I think, off a lot of movies and moved from management.
1: Oh,
0: Susan Sarandon, such a big actress. And all she wants is peace and no war.
1: Yeah.
0: Yeah, we saw the attack on her son, Piker, recently.
1: That was bizarre.
0: Yeah, from Democrats even.
1: Well, I don't know. I don't know that it's a from Democrats even.
0: Well, from both.
1: I'm going to guess that
0: Democrats were attacking is
1: I'm
0: what makes
1: guess.
0: It disgusting.
1: It's the same ones that, you know, never talked to Mamdani before he won.
0: Yeah.
1: Never talked to Mamdani after he won.
0: No.
1: And they don't want him there.
0: Your phone is cracking me
1: My
0: up.
1: Phone is. It's my family is organising a lunch with my mum today.
0: Mum, so it's okay.
1: But unfortunately, I cannot go to the lunch with mum today.
0: What time is it?
1: It's at probably up 1 o'clock or so, because we also have the grandchildren in, so I've got my orders in for...

0: things to bring back for the grandkids.
1: Okay. No, maybe you might make it a little later to the lunch. So we got cancelling there. There is a...
0: His son Piker cancelling is...
1: Yeah, it's ridiculous. I think he ended up gaining a few million viewers from them trying to cancel him.
0: I think in some ways it's the same thing that you've got with the Labour Party in the UK, with the Democrats in the States, with the Labour Party here to an extent, not as great an extent, where these are these third-way parties trying to occupy a centre space, but actually that centre space with the Overton window has moved to the right.
1: Yeah.
0: So they become less and less appealing, and they start.
1: Well, centre isn't popular anymore amongst the majority of people, and that's globally at the moment.
0: Yeah.
1: People don't want to see centre, they want to see left.
0: Or right.
1: Yeah, well, sort of right. I think it's very little amount of people want to actually see right. I would say it was the money and the corporations want to see right, and then the seriously uneducated with a big dream that's never going to be fulfilled.
0: Billionaires didn't get to be billionaires by sharing it with you.
1: No. Well, the billionaires are definitely, I think, leaning more left because they don't want to live in a crap society. I've seen a lot of billionaires in support of the movement because they're afraid of where they live anywhere being impoverished and disturbing to be a part of.
0: I wouldn't say that they're left, but certainly some of them.
1: Right wing,
0: yeah, some of them don't fancy seeing their heads on pikes anytime soon.
1: Yeah, well, they just want to, you know, how can you enjoy your city or think your city's beautiful if it isn't being provided for? You know what I mean?
0: Yeah.
1: It's like being a king in a molehill. It won't matter. There's also I Amaze, a girl I found recently. We were going to play her music today, but I'm going to play it next time. Sorry, guys. But she had a song called Carmageddon and Good Citizen that are highly political, we'll just say that. She's a young singer from Australia who qualified as a doctor first before moving into her music career. So she's got paid for schooling and actually got a high-paying job and decided it wasn't enough. So she actually does songs that are very political and they call out very big subjects. And her record label and manager dropped her because she wouldn't change the lyrics to her songs.
0: Wow.
1: Yeah. So this Australian girl, give her a listen. Yeah. Everyone, I-Y-A-H-M-A-Y. I thought her songs were pretty cool. I was going to play it today, but I had already made my list, you see.
0: Why?
1: Say it
0: again.
1: I-M-A.
0: So, I think someone like Neil Diamond or something was
1: The old artist. I thought you just meant that he was singing recently.
0: No, one of them trained as a doctor.
1: Well, he sang something political recently too, in an area of politics. But she's more famous than ever from not dropping her lyrics. I think she could have been a sort of nobody, and now the controversy itself has actually boosted her up, similar to his son Piker. So it's like an opposite effect at the moment, which is why I'm saying I think the mass public
0: isn't it?
1: Well, I think people are seeing the hypocrisy too. Like, I think we're getting from every angle that the rich accumulating everything is actually disastrous for the majority, regardless of what anyone spins you.
0: So it's good that it sort of almost ends up sort of publicising the...
1: Well, I also, one more person to bring up on the cancellation who have defeated Goliath in the cancellation realm is Kathy Griffin, who I've always loved. And you were saying Rosie O'Donnell, similar to her, who and Kathy were actually both in the same D-list celebrity realm as Donald Trump and both knew him personally. So the fact that they both fell out with him and over, well, what would we call it? They weren't really defaming him. I guess you can't defame someone if you're only telling truth about them.
0: That's true.
1: You know what I mean? Defamation's when you're, like what Luxon tried to do recently with the slip of that email is trying to call it defamation when it is an action you produced.
0: You would have to say, if it was a defamation, that it just wasn't.

0: factually correct.
1: Yeah. Yeah.
0: Rather than it makes me look bad.
1: It has to be defamatory.
0: Yeah.
1: So if you did it to yourself, that's not defamation, people. That is our Prime Minister.
0: Yeah. And you know.
1: Yeah, well,
0: it applies to any of us, yeah. Really.
1: Yeah. Well, I've been watching Kathy for years when she went down 7 years ago for standing up against the idea of Donald Trump ever becoming president.
0: Yeah.
1: She thought it was ludicrous back then. I think she used a mask. I've talked about it before. How you get the rubber mask of celebrities. Yeah. She used a Donald Trump one and pretty much did a head getting cut off Medusa-style photo shoot, which was for her stand-up comedy. And then she got cancelled left, right and centre through all media. Mm. And recently with Donald Trump's votes going down, she's popped up on top big time from her stance on him. Yeah. And now is getting booked again and got people coming on her show and getting booked on shows, though she likes to say she never forgets.
0: Yeah. We are the media, I suppose, in some way.
1: Well, it's down to us and podcasters, sadly enough.
0: It is sad down to us and podcasters because everyone else is a little bit chicken about. Yeah.
1: Oh, not Tova.
0: No.
1: Yeah, Tova's been good, and Jack Tame's pretty good too, but they're not getting the interviews anymore because they're scary.
0: They are.
1: Yeah, but I really enjoy Tova. I've always enjoyed her. She seems a bit out there, and she's really not afraid of any questions.
0: Yeah, I think I've never seen, I don't know. Yeah, probably have actually seen people deal with Tova's questions by actually... I don't necessarily say answering the question because there's a skill set in not answering the question, but in fielding it in such a way that you know you've taken the taken whatever sting out of it.
1: But I call it flabberblasting.
0: Flabberblasting.
1: When it's just a whole lot of blah blah blah blah around the dancing around the topic with a lot of I got that off mashing it with filibuster.
0: Yeah. Well. Yeah. And you know, when you see Winston Peters in Full Flight.
1: But he's so good.
0: He's extraordinarily skilled.
1: Yeah.
0: And he's never lost for words. He's never lost for an answer.
1: No.
0: Even if when you listen to when you track the answer as it goes through, it says one thing and then it says something completely different, and then it says something completely different.
1: Well,
0: and
1: smile and even making things funny is better than nothing.
0: Yeah,
1: like you get it, even if what he says is inflammatory, the little bit of a smirk, the fact it's cheeky is better than turning pink and running away.
0: Well, you know, I mean, it doesn't mean I have to like it,
1: but I do understand a good showman when I see one.
0: He's extraordinarily skilled.
1: Yeah. Well, we know good showmen don't mean crap when it comes to politics because Donald Trump would be an amazing president.
0: Yeah. Yeah, it'd be quite nice if we didn't just choose ones that, you know.
1: Yeah.
0: That.
1: Well, we're not choosing them. People like me and you don't choose these super people as leaders.
0: No.
1: But the fact humans, and a majority of humans out there are picking them is crazy.
0: Yeah. But
1: I've met a few and I always think these are people too, and they met the voters of theirs and they're not people. No, I'm joking, they are people. But it's a hard sell.
0: Sometimes...
1: Well, there's people you've always known, right? And you never really, till recently, we don't know who each other votes for. We've always been a bit more pleasant than that. But I think of recent, we've all gotten to know each other's politics because it's such a battlefield at the moment. The people I'm finding left are right-wing. The people I expect to be right-wing when I find out. Like, I always thought that one was a bit culty, that kind of stuff.
0: Well, I'm sure you can be culty and left-wing as well, but I think that sort of...
1: I know personally two women that are very religious and very, at the same time, left-wing, but they're also conspiracy theorists. Worse than me. I think I'm just a conspiracy noter, not a theorist, whereas I know some serious conspiracy theorists. I have a family member that knows the earth is flat. Knows.
0: Knows.
1: They really know it, and we just can't.

0: see what they know.
1: No, indeed we can. It's kind of, you know, sometimes in the current times, sometimes a conspiracy theory is actually the right theory.
0: Yeah.
1: Because there has been a lot of conspiracy going on.
0: Yeah. Well, theory, it's just some evidence, right? I would just take out the theory and just call it conspiracies.
1: Yeah.
0: Yeah.
1: So you can have kind of cooker conspiracy theories like the world is flat.
0: Yeah. Well, Jeffrey Epstein's conspiracy.
1: Absolute.
0: You know what I mean? No theory. The conspiracy there, what's going on?
1: All the lines join together, you know? Yeah. It's the same lines that link to why do we love Israel so much that we're going to go and attack a country where we're going to lose.
0: Well, it's harder too to talk to people in New Zealand about that. Some people have every colony in their brain, you know what I mean? I don't think we think about that. And being a native, you automatically look at the Indigenous people and you know the history of the whole world and you're like, okay, something is whack there. It's just modern day colonisation.
1: Many years ago, somebody who would know such things said to me, at the start of the Iraq War, the first Iraq War, said, Iraq is... the Americans will be very happy to go into Iraq, the American forces, because it's a perfect test bed for your military systems. That you've got these big empty spaces that have not a lot of people in them. You can roll out all your tanks and your hardware, get into a good you know, real fight, and that the adversary is quite beatable. That they're the weakest, one of the weakest countries in the Middle East.
0: Well, that obviously had stopped people like Iran to actually take note and better up their war games.
1: He said,
0: they won't attack Iran on that, you know. Well, Iran was bigger, wasn't it?
1: It's bigger and it's always been stronger.
0: Yeah.
1: And what I hadn't expected is the propaganda game.
0: Yeah.
1: They play a good propaganda game.
0: No, they do. I think we've all been following the colonial propaganda game is the biggest one and the most used, and it coincides with the King James Bible, with that colony mindset, agenda. There's a definite agenda when you look in that version of the Bible. Yeah. I think, towards colonisation, you know.
1: When you all hate the queers.
0: Well, it's the most useful tool they had to divide and conquer Indigenous peoples.
1: Yeah.
0: Mm. But we're also seeing in Iran, they're attacking Christians in Iran. Like, there's been that desecration of the Jesus statue. I think there were, same thing, damage to Mother Mary. Yeah, Israel. Showing their true colours. That was another bit of leaked information with that soldier. Not really leaked when you're taking footage, but that soldier destroying that cross, that got the biggest backlash from America than anything else. Then the death of those schoolgirls.
1: Yeah.
0: A statue.
1: And I think the Israelis bombed the mosques not the mosques, the...
0: Citadels.
1: Synagogues.
0: The synagogues, that's it, citadels.
1: Citadels, yes. Got Sally's as well.
0: Yeah. No, they got everything there. We got to remember, like, when you get past the language and everything and you really look at people, we're just people.
1: We are.
0: Yeah, and these war games of divide and conquer between LGBT, between men, between women, between those that just have brown skin, I think the biggest attack, those are all very real and very... what would you say, polarising in society. But I think the first attack for me, probably because I am Indigenous, seems to lose out the most.
1: I think that's always a theme in all of these things, you know. You don't get too far before you've got the attacks back on Indigenous people.
0: Well, you're going for land and wealth of the people, right? So you need to attack the Indigenous people first. Most of the safeties that happen for a society are those that help Indigenous people and from the Indigenous perspective. Now, if we get everyone voting with the Indigenous

0: Indigenous side to help the land and the people, all peoples of those areas, stay healthy. You've got to divide all those people up. So that's when you'll start, take the woman out from the men, take the LGBT out from the group, you know what I mean, divide and conquer.
1: Then yeah, split them.
0: And then you've also got the Indigenous on every land is literally living in poverty, and therefore you have more reactions when it comes to law and the courts and crime, right?
1: Yeah.
0: So they're easy to kick down to and already in a position where they're hurting themselves through their actions.
1: Yeah, it's in, like, it all joins up, you know?
0: Yeah, that was a lot of words. I was having a bit of a mind fart over here. So we're going to go on from that big spill of heaviness where it's not all over, people. Don't forget to vote. And I would suggest you go vote in Green, please, because, you know, I'm not a news broadcaster, so I can have an agenda. I think it'll be better for Indigenous, better for LGBT, better for women, better for men, and better for the children if we vote better.
1: Have a look at what benefits you.
0: Yeah.
1: And vote for them.
0: What benefits your great-grandchildren, your nieces and nephews?
1: What benefits, yeah.
0: Yeah, and, next generations.
1: And actually be quite, you know, quite picky about what benefits you. Yeah. We've got 2 minutes to go.
0: Oh, 2 minutes to go. Well, thank you, everyone, for joining us today.
1: Yeah.
0: Yeah. Thank you so much. And listening to our...
1: We had a rant.
0: We've both been feeling a bit down the world in turmoil. Vote better. We ranted well. And we're going to finish with the Water Boys, who we started off with.
1: Okay.
0: With We Will Not Be Lovers. You'll get a little bit of it, guys. It's my new favourite song. Kia ora, and thank you for joining.

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0: Because that helps us cover the annual costs to bring you the content you love if you're awake overnight in the wee small hours.
1: Just email info@plains.org.nz for more information.

0: position where they can establish themselves first before they look to qualify for Europe, because sometimes it can be an unwanted distraction.
1: Yeah, and just on Sunderland, Stephen, though, sitting 12th in the table, whether it comes with European football and whether that's needed or not, but, you know, they can be immensely proud of what they've done. You know, at the coming into this new season in the Premier League, exceeding all expectations, never been in danger of the drop, have they?
2: No, from the get-go, there was an energy and enthusiasm about them. And listen, the plaudits that's been thrown at Grant Xhaka, I don't think are enough almost. I think his influence on that squad has been phenomenal. A lot of upheaval, a lot of new players in the door, and that's not easy to get right for a side coming in the Premier League. But they just have, you know, it's given me a lot of hope, because for a long time was the Championship teams are coming up and they're just going straight back. It just feel like they were just cannon fodder for those teams that are established. And I think to go and break that mold this season, it's huge next year, how to go again that second season. But to go about the way they did and to be so comfortable for such a long period of time is, I suppose, giving a lot of hope to those teams that if they get up by doing it the right way, good model for how to sustain yourself and be competitive in the Premier League.
1: And on Manchester United and the job Michael Carrick has done, and he said nothing has really changed on whether his future is going to be at Manchester United beyond this season. What do you both think? Brad, first of all, then, you know, why the delay then? He has picked up 32 points from 14 games, big statement wins over Liverpool, Arsenal, Manchester City. Why not give him the job permanently?
3: I think it's already been done behind closed doors.
1: So you think he has got it?
3: Yeah, I think if he doesn't, then there's probably some talks about recruitment, probably some talks about what the structure is, how the structure is going to work. I mean, I'd be incredibly surprised if he's not there on a full-time basis after what he's done. I mean, I've spoken openly on this program many times, Lee, that there's a lot that has been broken at Manchester United and people haven't been able to fix it. And a lot of it has been what's above the coaching staff. This Michael Carrick's gone in and has seemed to be able to be that conduit between the board, the ownership, the sporting director, the recruitment, and himself. So something's going right at this moment in time. They look a far better side than they have done in the previous seasons. I would be flabbergasted if he's not there full time.
1: No doubts, Stephen. I mean, there's, you know, precedents in the past. Ole Gunnar Solskjaer having a good spell as caretaker manager, and there was a real clamour for him to get the job. It is very different when you're the full-time manager. You'll have to juggle the Champions League, compete on all fronts. But any doubts for you?
2: No, I think he deserves it. I think anybody that's gone into that job and achieved the level of success he's had, like, listen, Man United for a long time, it's crazy to be talking about them like this, but they're like the butt of jokes, weren't they? They were just a team that just were so far off it, so far removed from that just juggernaut of his club that we were so used to. And for him to go in there and in such a short space of time to get a tune from the players they signed, to get them into Champions League, comfortably at the Champions League, and then to be pushing for a third place finish when there were, you know, relegation talks and down near the bottom the last couple of seasons. It's an incredible job he's done, and it is surprising that they've not announced that. They've not just gone, this is it. But I suppose there is probably that little worry in their mind because of what you mentioned, Ole Gunnar Solskjaer, because of how that went. And it was like, man, you were back, Solskjaer's in, and then that faded away. So maybe they have that bit of trepidation to give it to him too early. But unless they're speaking to some huge name manager, I think he has to have it.
1: Well, it'd be hard to think, Ian, wouldn't it, who that would be? But given that the job that Michael Carrick has done, it would pay hard, wouldn't it, now, to bring in another manager, given Carrick's connection to the club and with the players as well, so many of them backing their manager?
0: Yeah, I think obviously he understands the club so well from being there in his previous role and also as a former player. So he's brought back a lot of he feels as if he's brought back a lot of the values that maybe had been lost under Ruben Amorim. And also it just seems like a natural fit. I never felt when he was given the caretaker or the interim role that he was just keeping the seat warm for somebody else. I always felt that it was, he just saw this as an opportunity that he was going to take. And I think he's taken it with both hands. I thought it was an astute move to bring in Steve Holland with his tactical know-how, and then also with Jonathan Woodgate, who has been a really good sounding board for him from his time down the road here from Sunderland when they were together at Middlesbrough. And the other thing I think that has also helped Manchester United is that, yeah, their form's been good, but the other teams around them

0: have really dropped off. You know, look at how Chelsea have fallen away from the top five. Liverpool's form has been very inconsistent. And Aston Villa, despite reaching the Europa League final in midweek, since January, they've collected just 16 points from 15 Premier League games. But what he can only concentrate on what he's done. And they've been consistent. They've won games. They've actually performed better against the top half than they have against the bottom half. So in terms of consistency, they might still feel there's a need to improve. And also, they've had no European games either as a distraction. You know, this is the first time that they've played a 40-game season since 1914-15. So that undoubtedly has helped as well. But I think he deserves it, to be honest with you. He's I've met him a few times. He's very unassuming, doesn't seem to get carried away. I think he probably deserves a crack at it.
1: Yeah, seems to manage how he played, doesn't he, Steve? Yeah. Very, very calm on the pitch and very calm in the dugout.
2: Yeah, he is. He is extremely calm. I still played with Michael for a while at Spurs, and he is just, he's kind of nonchalant, isn't he? That's kind of his behaviour. He's laid back. He's he doesn't give too much away. You know, he speaks quite clearly, and he's quite good with the press, but it's not, he's never too high or too low, which I think having a nice medium balance is probably what Man U need. I think they're so up and down as the roller coaster there, and they needed that kind of steady and figure. So I think from what he's done, he deserves it. He absolutely does deserve it. But it's just, you know, it's those question marks now, is because you're like, well, why haven't they given it to him? Why haven't they just gone, right, this is the manager? Maybe behind the scenes they're working on signings, they're working on players, maybe it's all done. But you would think an announcement just to put it all to bed, and then everybody can stop asking the question, because it's us asking and talking about it. they're going to, you know,
1: we wouldn't have done anything in the last 5 minutes if they'd done that. But yeah,
2: exactly. Yeah, it's great for us, but you know, you kind of feel like they need to silence us a little bit. Almost.
1: Well, Brad knows how these things work. Maybe it's all happening behind the scenes. Maybe we'll find out very soon. Just in terms of his team news today, because he has made some changes, hasn't he, Ian?
0: He has. He's actually made he's made five. So Matsraoui comes in for Dalot. Martinez is back from suspension to replace Heaven. Mount starts, Ahmed starts, and Xerxes starts. So there's no Mbeumo, Sesko, Casemiro. Mbeumo's on the bench. Casemiro's not involved. Ahmed, of course, had that very good loan spell here under Tony Mowbray a couple of years ago or so. And as for Sunderland, Ballard, for his sending off at Molineux last week, is suspended. So Herr Trauder comes into the defence for the home team.
1: Ian, thank you. We're back with you in, what, just about 40 minutes or so for kick-off then. Sunderland against Manchester United, that balmy May afternoon then for Ian in the northeast of England. They're playing 7 minutes of added-on time at Anfield. It's still Liverpool 1, Chelsea 1. So not much time left if there is to be a winner, just a couple of minutes there. But we're talking about managers on the move. Andoni Iraola will be leaving Bournemouth at the end of the season. What a job he has done. Could it finish with Bournemouth in the Champions League spots? Their opponents at Fulham, though, still have European aspirations of their own as well. And Aaron Paul is watching this one at Craven Cottage.
3: Yeah, afternoon, everybody, from a gorgeous Craven Cottage down by the banks of the Thames, sunbathing the surface out there. And Bournemouth arrive in the capital, looking to anchor down six. Multiple teams, though, waiting to pounce if they don't. The Cherries are a point clear of Brentford, I've written two of Bournemouth in my notes. They're not two of themselves.
1: They're both there.
3: It's the end of the season. Two of Brighton and potentially three of Chelsea as things stand. As usual, though, the end of one of Fulham's Premier League campaigns has laid some more questions than answers. Marco Silva's future, the big one this term. There's a three-year deal on the table for the manager, who is weighing up whether the grass is greener on the other side. He wants certain guarantees from the football club with regards to recruitment and resources, but you get the feeling that this marriage may be coming to an end. Silva has made two changes to the side. That was beaten well at Arsenal last weekend. Kearney and Muniz come in for Reed and Jimenez. Bournemouth without Alex Jimenez today. He's been suspended internally pending a club investigation into his off-field conduct. Adam Smith comes in to captain the Cherries. Ryan Christie slots into midfield to replace Tyler Adams.
1: Aaron, thank you very much indeed. So Fulham against Bournemouth. We've got the full-time whistle now at Anfield. Well, this is the sound of the reaction then to Liverpool 1, Chelsea 1. A little bit of discontent there from the fans towards their team, towards their manager today. They took the lead, Ryan Gravenberch on the sixth minute. Enzo Fernandez with that equaliser from the free kick after 35 minutes. Goals ruled out on either side for offsides, but Chelsea have ended their run of six

0: straight defeats. Liverpool, though, despite the fact they're sitting relatively comfortably in the Champions League spots, 59 points now with two games to go, they are seven clear of Bournemouth in sixth place. But not happy at Anfield. We'll be back there shortly to get some more reaction to that. Bournemouth Fulham, then. We talk about managers, Brad and Stephen, with Andoni Iraola on the move. Crystal Palace saying that he heads a shortlist of candidates to replace their outgoing head coach, Oliver Glasner, next season. Chelsea potentially an option, I guess, at Stamford Bridge. They're looking for a new manager. Has he got his pick, Brad, of those available jobs, Andoni Iraola, for the job that he's done at Bournemouth?
1: I'm on that level of club, absolutely. You might think that he's trying to look, you know, at an even bigger club. You know, it's one interesting thing that comes out of this, you know, when in the Sunderland chat, is it a good idea to get into Europe or not? You know, and it's same things said for clubs like Fulham and Bournemouth. I always say yes, because there's not that many different avenues on increasing revenues at your club. You know, so you're, once you have, you know, your television revenue, you generally know your match day revenue that comes in. There's only two ways to increase revenue. One is increasing your stadium and match day revenue, and the other is qualifying for European competitions. That increases sponsorship, more games, more revenue that comes in, more money you can spend on the squad. So I would think that anybody in the Premier League, any of these clubs, especially when you get up to the ownership level, is wanting to get into European football, because that's another way that you can increase revenue. I would think that somebody like Silva at Fulham, if they can get into Europe, then he's going to have more revenue. He might put pen to paper on that contract. So it's an interesting situation for this. So I would imagine with the job that Bournemouth has done on and off the pitch, he probably knows that he can only get so far with this club, is the size of their stadium, and their likelihood is of them getting into Champions League football every season is not high, as we all know. So I can understand these managers wanting to see if there's another club with larger revenues that can get into the Champions League places and not, because that's getting into Europe is really one of the only two avenues of increasing the revenues to get higher spend.
0: Yeah, interesting if the move to Crystal Palace is that a bigger move for Andoni Iraola. But just a quick one, Stephen, on Fulham, then Marco Silva, could he potentially be waiting till the end of the season then see where Fulham finish if it is European football, because there are the vacancies like at Chelsea?
2: Yeah, you feel that since the start of the season, Silva has been quite unhappy at his place at Fulham. I think you could tell at the start of the year, he wasn't very pleased with the recruitment strategy over the summer. I think he felt that he'd done enough with that club to warrant him to back him slightly more. And you can even tell by his body language at the start of the season that he just wasn't having it, the reluctance to sign any contract extension. And he's literally letting it go down to the wire. So he's absolutely just seeing what his options are, the scene if there's something else better out there. But also he has to focus on the job in hand, because like Brad said, if he gets Fulham into Europe, that's a great place to showcase your talent as a manager as well, because you're moving the club up, you're playing against higher opposition. And listen, the way English teams have been competing in Europe, it's a real chance to potentially win a major trophy. So for Fulham, that would be huge. Listen, I was there the last time we were in Europe and it was incredible. It was an amazing place to be. Literally, you talk about on the banks of the Thames and the sunshine and the cottage. Like, it's wonderful. European football down there was so nice. So the club would love that, but that may pave the way for the manager staying. But it feels like that merry-go-round is going to kick off, and as soon as one goes, it's just going to be who goes into that job that's been left.
0: Yeah, lots of vacancies coming up, lots of decisions to be made. Brighton and Hove Albion have made their decision, though, and extended the contract of Fabian Hertzler. He has been rewarded, then, the 33-year-old German, with a new deal. And Brighton in a position to qualify for European football and potentially even the Champions League, such has been their impressive run recently. Well, they are at home today to Wolves. John Southall at the Amex Stadium for us. And yet an impressive rise in recent matches under Hertzler.
3: Yeah, absolutely. Good afternoon, Lee. Beautiful afternoon down here on the South Coast. Yep, it's one defeat in the last six, 13 points from 18. And with three games to go, they've put themselves in a great position, as you say, for a potential European place. Not out of the question. It could still be a Champions League one. And if you just kind of go back a couple of months, go back to February, I remember I was down here just before the Crystal Palace game, and there was pressure on Fabian Hertzler. You know, there was talk that there was pressure from above because they're in a really bad run.

0: results. I think it was one win in 11. And at that stage, if somebody had said, you know, they could go sixth today with two games to go, I don't think they'd have believed him. And the manager would sign a new contract. So things have, you know, really turned around in the last couple of months here.
1: Yeah, it has been, hasn't it, Stephen? An impressive run. I mean, you think, yeah, I think that's a February when they're on that disappointing run, and it was whether they were going to be able to keep their manager, because a lot of the fans were calling for him to go. But it's such a change now, isn't it?
2: Yeah, it's huge. I don't think they were playing bad football either. I just think they were in a bad run of form. They weren't getting the results that probably their playing style was warranted. And to be in that position now where European football, Champions League football is on the cards for a club like Brighton, like I said, like Brad said, there's only one way really to increase your revenue stream, and that's getting into European football. And Brighton has been steadily growing as a club, haven't it? They've just been getting closer and closer to those top six on a regular basis. And for her to sign a new contract puts him at ease. Players that are there know that he's going to be the manager in charge. You're playing for him. So yeah, it's such a well-organized club. It's just it's such a great club from every aspect of it, on and off the pitch. And you want teams like that to be represented in the UK in European competitions because of how well they do.
1: So Brighton Wolves today, then what about the team news, John?
0: Well, the team news is that one of the leaders of the squad comes back in for Brighton today. Lewis Dunk is back in the back four. It's two changes from the defeat at Newcastle, as well as Dunk. Maxime Dekuyper returns for Mats Wiefer, who's got a slight injury. And Olivier Bescagli is the other one who drop out. As for Wolves, well, zero away wins this season. And remarkably, they've only scored seven goals away from Molineux. That is the worst in the top 10 leagues across Europe. One change for them today from that draw against Sunderland. Hwang Hee-chan comes in for Arokodare.
1: John, thank you. One of our three live games then at the Amex Stadium there. We'll take you round all the games for the goals as they go in, with live commentary of Sunderland against Manchester United to come, and more from Stephen and Brad on the Sports World team after the BBC News. Now is Sue Montgomery.
3: Vladimir Putin has used a speech at an annual military parade in Moscow to criticise NATO and describe Russia's invasion of Ukraine as just. The scaled-back event, which commemorates the Soviet Union's victory over Nazi Germany, went ahead after a three-day ceasefire came into effect. Our Russia editor, Steve Rosenberg, watched the occasion.
4: I have to say, I've been to quite a few of these Victory Day parades for the last few years, and today's felt very different. It really did feel scaled back. There were very few guests who'd been invited, far fewer than normal, and no military hardware on the squares, no tanks, no ballistic missiles, none of the hardware that Moscow normally showcases on this day to sort of project Russia's power to the world.
3: Hungary's parliament has sworn in the new prime minister, Péter Modrý. The pro-European politician won a landslide election victory last month, ending Viktor Orbán's 16 years in power. The Israeli military has reportedly carried out renewed strikes on southern Lebanon after issuing evacuation warnings to several villages. Earlier, an Israeli spokesman accused Hezbollah of violating a ceasefire. The Spanish government and the World Health Organization have sought to reassure people on the island of Tenerife about the impending arrival of a cruise ship at the center of a deadly hantavirus outbreak. The interior minister insisted the MV Honduras posed no danger to the public. A town in Japan has removed its longtime mayor because he's unconscious. A no-confidence motion was passed against the mayor of Hachirogata, as Elettra Naismith reports.
5: Kiku Hatoyama has served as the town's mayor since 2008, but in February he fell ill on duty, undergoing emergency surgery and suffering a brain hemorrhage. Since then, he's been unresponsive, leaving the town assembly in a quandary. The motion said removing the 72-year-old was a tough choice, but administratively necessary. It means the longtime mayor will automatically lose his position in 10 days. Japan's National Association of Town and Village Assemblies says it's rare for a no-confidence motion to be filed against a mayor due to illness.
3: That report from Elettra Naismith. Now it's back to Lee James and Sports World.
1: Sue, thank you. It's Sports World's Premier League Saturday. It's finished Liverpool 1, Chelsea 1 in the opening game of the day. And our Sports World team is the former Liverpool, Tottenham USA international goalkeeper Brad Friedel and the former Tottenham, Fulham, Republic of Ireland defender Stephen Kelly. So one apiece at Anfield. Chris Coles is there for us. And Chris, you know, wondered if that either side was going to be able to find the winner. In the end, it wasn't to be.
6: No, it felt Lee.

0: Certainly going into the last 20 minutes that we would find a winner with both sides flooding forward. Liverpool hit the post and hit the bar in the second half. Chelsea had a few glimmers as well. A penalty appeal waved away. But in the end, a point probably fair enough in what was overall quite an underwhelming game between two sides that used to enjoy a fierce rivalry back in the day. Both goals in the first half. Ryan Gravenberch for Liverpool. Excellent finish into Philip Jorgensen's net. And then Enzo Fernandez equalising from a free kick. Whipped it through the 6 yards box, didn't get a touch on its way in, and Mamor Dashvili just watched it in to his far corner. The second half was a lot brighter than the first half, which had been a little flat. Szoboszlai hitting the post with his right foot shot from the edge of the penalty area. Van Dijk hitting the crossbar with another Szoboszlai corner. And then the couple of Chelsea moments, the penalty Frimpong on Kukurea, but VAR had a look and decided there was not quite enough in the challenge to give the penalty. VAR also involved in a Cole Palmer goal, but Kukurea just offside, which the technology spotted. So a point in the end, which doesn't do a great deal for either. Liverpool could find themselves down in fifth come the end of the weekend. For Chelsea, a better point for them because it at least ends their six-game losing streak in the Premier League. But I don't think anyone will be remembering this for too much longer.
1: Yeah, just on that point, though, Stephen Kelly, for Chelsea, they've got to try and salvage the season. They've still got an FA Cup final to come, of course, haven't they? But at least they've stopped the rot of six successive defeats with this point today.
2: Yeah, no, they need to address something. You need to get some form back going into it. Listen, yeah, you still have a chance of winning a major trophy. I know it's going to be extremely difficult, but you want to get back to playing some sort of level of football to give yourself the best chance of that happening. And if they had continued on the vein they were in, that just wasn't going to go. It was the squad they have, the amount of players they have, they're so talented. It's just, they're so up and down. They're a hard team to watch because you just don't know what you're going to get. And against Liverpool, I would absolutely fancy Liverpool to go and win that game, especially at home, even though I know Liverpool have not been great, but of late they're being in better form. So there's a big result for Chelsea getting that. I think a really big result for them to lead into the end of the season. And you know, like I said, I always have my Spurs hat on. I'm not sure if Brad does as well, but I'm always worried that they have them at the Bridge, and that's going to be a big, big game, yeah. And Chelsea are going to want to be up for that also as well.
1: Yeah, that's to come when we chat about the relegation situation then. But I did notice the Chelsea players and staff, Chris, going over applauding their away support. What about the home support then during this match and the feeling around Anfield then about what they're getting from their team and their manager?
0: Well, Stephen has hit the nail on the head. I think the big frustration with the Liverpool fans is the style of play. They've gone from Jurgen Klopp, which was all action, pressing like you wouldn't believe. There was no real moment of relaxing and resting. They got the ball forward quickly. I know they had players that maybe suited that system, but Liverpool are ponderous in possession. So many times they got in dangerous areas and the ball went backwards. There were two key moments, actually, Lee, that really summed up Liverpool's apathy. Rio Ngamoa was substituted halfway through the second half. Alex Isak came on, and the chorus of boos around Anfield. They were furious that Arne Slot took off the 17-year-old, who wasn't having his best game, but I think they see him as the shining light of this Liverpool side that are a little bit slow. And at the end of the game, there were a few boos as well and a few grumbles in the direction of the Liverpool team because they felt this was a game they really should have been winning comfortably. And it just sums up what has been a really difficult season for Arne Slot and Liverpool. Yes, injuries, no question, to the key players, Alex Isak in particular, but still it does feel there's a big summer ahead for Liverpool in whatever direction they want to go in.
1: Chris, thank you. Chris Coles at Anfield then after Liverpool won, Chelsea won. Brad, just on, you know, what we were hearing there from Chris and how the Liverpool fans are feeling a bit annoyed, a bit frustrated. It's clearly not been the season they had anticipated, and Arne Slot's future has been a topic of discussion. He's got to make the substitutions that he wants to make as a manager, but do you have to sort of just take in the mood as well and the sense of what's going on around you?
3: I mean, you'll notice the mood, but you still, as a manager, have to make your choices. I think the bits of turmoil this season started in the summer with what was going on in the transfer window. I mean, you lose Trent, you nearly lose Salah, so that was in everyone's mind and all over the news. The Isak transfer was a disaster, and how it went for both Newcastle and Liverpool. So Liverpool's recruitment policies are very good. Arne Slot and his staff are very good. So I imagine they're going to learn from what happened last summer, and this summer is going to be much more smooth, and they'll be able with a couple other members.

Ronaldo plays the ball with a throw towards Lefay. Cushion header by Mainoo, lifted forward by Mount. Xerxes lays it back. Cunha gives it back towards Xerxes. Referee, who is Stuart Atwell this afternoon, they're appealing for handball, but Sadiq.

0: to Love for Lover. I'm Alex.
1: Kia rana, I'm Mama. And we're two fat fine. Hear stories that reflect the diverse tapestry of the Pacific Rainbow community. This show is...
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0: It's 8 o'clock.
1: Murray Robertson was the pastor at Spraydon Baptist Church for 40 years. Here's one of his messages.
2: Who actually defines church? I mean, is it up to every one of us to say, hey, this is what I think church is, a small group of people, like-minded people to me, who'll be nice to me and meet all my needs and listen to me and talk about my concerns and so on. Is that church? Do I define what church is? Or does Jesus? Well, I guess the answer is Jesus does. But then what does he say? Well, what we've been doing in this series, it's called What We Value, and we've been looking at the things which we as a church here are really committed to, the kind of values. And this morning we've got to the topic of Jesus and community. Now, one of the things that we've found as we've looked at the ministry and the life of Jesus is that driving through the life of Jesus and his ministry, there's a kind of threefold emphasis. There's an emphasis, first of all, on evangelism. Jesus was about communicating with people about the fact that they were loved by the Father. And there was a kingdom. And he invited people into this kingdom. And then the second dimension going right through the ministry of Jesus was the dimension of power. Jesus went around, he healed the sick, he even raised the dead on occasions. He did astonishing miracles, signs and wonders. And then there was a third dimension, and it was the dimension of compassion. And Jesus went around and did compassionate things. Now, my guess is that if Jesus spent a lot of his time, which he did, pulling people together in a community, he would want that community to reflect these threefold emphases in his life. And that is actually what we find when we come to the first passage in the New Testament that gives us a description of what this early community of the followers of Jesus was really like. When we read this amazing paragraph together, we find these emphases that were in the ministry of Jesus are reflected. And this is what I want to talk about this morning. So this is from Acts chapter 2 and from verse 42 to verse 47. They devoted themselves to the apostles' teaching and to the fellowship, to the breaking of bread and to prayer. Everyone was filled with awe, and many wonders and miraculous signs were done by the apostles. All the believers were together and had everything in common. Selling their possessions and goods, they gave to anyone who had need. Every day they continued to meet together in the temple courts. They broke bread in their homes and ate together with glad and sincere hearts, praising God and enjoying the favor of all the people. And the Lord added to their number daily those who were being saved. Now here's the original multifaceted community of faith. They were doing all manner of things. When you look at this paragraph, there's a whole bunch of stuff that's going down. And what I've done this morning in terms of all these things that were happening, I decided there are six verses here, and I thought, you know, and what I thought I'd do is just pick one little phrase out of each of these verses and just talk about the nature of this community that came into existence through the ministry of Jesus, and see what the challenge is for us, because there really is a challenge for us in this. What is it? What is a community of people who are authentically following Jesus? What should it look like? So here's number one in the first verse. It says, they devoted themselves to the apostles' teaching. That means this was a biblical community. They took the teaching of the apostles. This was their authority. This was where they received their direction, their inspiration, the teaching of the apostles. Now, the greatest theologian of the 20th century was undoubtedly a German named Karl Barth. And Karl Barth wrote this. He said, the church is where the word of God is proclaimed.

And that's not too bad a definition. The church is where the word of God is proclaimed. Some of you have been around when I've told stories about my upbringing, because I didn't go to a church like this. I was brought up in a mainline Protestant church where they weren't really terribly committed to biblical teaching. In fact, my memory of it was that we used to hear sermons about why various parts of the Bible were not true. And I was sharing this with some of the base group on Wednesday night. For example, when Jesus walked on the water, there was actually a sandbar underneath the surface, and people thought he was walking on the water, and they were fooled. And there were certain gullible people who believed this stuff. Or when Jesus fed the 5,000, they all actually had their lunch on them, but it was just this little boy who gave his lunch to Jesus, and everyone was so embarrassed and ashamed at their mean-spirited attitudes, they all brought their lunch out. So this was both powerless and uninspiring. And week by week, there were fewer people coming to church than there were the week before. After all, most people have enough difficulties coming to faith without someone getting up in the church and telling them, well, they don't need to have any faith anyway. And I agreed with that. And so I bade my departure as well for a time. Very sadly, long ago, that church shut its doors, like hundreds of other churches in this land and in other lands, because people have thought we live in a modern, enlightened age. Who needs the Bible anymore? But once a church begins to depart from the teaching of the apostles, which we've got in the New Testament, along with the teaching of Jesus and the teachings of the prophets in the Old Testament, once you depart from that, you've lost the plot, well and truly. As we can see, churches that choose to go down this track. So the first mark of an authentic community of faith is that it's rooted in the Word of God. This was the foundation of the whole deal. They devoted themselves to the apostles' teaching. Second thing that goes on is they were filled with awe. Here's a sense of this community, that God was doing something. A sense of awe, you know, this wasn't just run by a committee. You know, God did things. There were signs and wonders and miracles happening. It was astonishing. People were amazed. Wow, what's going on here? You know, I've come to feel this is real uncomfortable for a lot of us Western Christians. The idea that God's actually in control of this deal. A number of you know that I meet every fortnight with a bunch of pastors from around town, and we discuss these sort of things, and some of my colleagues there have told me stories about how if they announce in their churches, we're going to call everyone together for prayer, and we're going to ask God, where are you leading us as a church? You know how many turn up? Tiny little remnant. But if they say, let's have a discussion and discuss where we should go as a church, you know what happens? The room's packed with people who come for a fight and a discussion and an intense, this is how I think it ought to go. Now, tragically, it's not either or, it's both and. I mean, if you want to find the guidance of God, you both pray and you talk about it together. But it's kind of symptomatic of something quite profound. It's almost like in the West we don't need God to run the church anymore, because we've got our learned people and good committees and good processes in place, and so there's not a sense of awe. Is God doing something? Yeah. I found over the years that there are some of you who feel really stirred about this and the fact that we should be seeing. Well, I over the years have had numerous people who've come to me and said things like, we ought to see more miracles around here. Now, who's going to disagree with that? The problem is, what do you do with that? How do you get to see more miracles? It's almost like, is there a button?

push. How do you make it happen? And initially I used to get a bit threatened by this sort of stuff. I felt these are pretty disempowering comments, you know. Until I realized this is actually the language of the Holy Spirit. Because over the years I've heard lots and lots of people here come to me and say, you know, things like, for example, we ought to have

0: Today, you've been listening to Hendrik Barker reading edited material written by Reverend John Haviland. We're bringing you a series on Jesus' words from the cross. 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

Yara, and welcome to another episode of Living Scriptures. Living Scripture is a Christian show that brings the Word of God to our lives, teaching us, admonishing us, challenging us, and encouraging us in our Christian walk. I am Morenike, one of your anchor for today, and we also have Pastor Charles in the studio with us. We started a series titled Lost But Found, and we've looked at losing God's image, losing God's likeness and finding it. We've looked at losing our purpose and finding our purpose. We've looked at losing our dominion and authority and finding it. And today we'll be looking at power, losing and finding our power, which God already ordained and gave to us.

0: In Genesis chapter 1, verse 26, then God said, "Let us make mankind in our image, in our likeness, so that they may rule over the fish in the sea and the birds in the sky, over the livestock and all the wild animals, and over all the creatures that move along the ground." So God created mankind in his own image. In the image of God, he created them. Male and female, he created them. God blessed them and said to them, "Be fruitful and increase in number. Fill the earth and subdue it. Rule over the fish in the sea and the birds in the sky and over every living creature that moves on the ground." That's dominion. Then God said, "I give you every seed-bearing plant on the face of the whole earth and every tree that has fruits with seed in it. They will be yours for food. And to all the beasts of the earth and all the birds in the sky and all the creatures that move along the ground, everything that has the breath of life in it, I give every green plant for food." And it was so. Lost but found.
1: Hello, happy Sunday, my dear listeners. Go to paraphrase verse 26 to 28 once again. Notice the word "let us." Notice the word "rule over." Rule over the fish in the sea, over livestock, over wild animal. Notice the word "rule over the fish in the sea and the birds in the sky and over every living creature." That word translated "rule over" is what we call dominion. God has given you dominion, my friend. God has given me dominion. And dominion means to rule. Defining it means the God-given mandate to govern, to manage, to steward a specific jurisdiction. This was established in Genesis chapter 1, verse 26. It is stewardship rather than ruthless oppression, not tyranny. So it requires responsibility and accountability to God who gave us the dominion. If you need to fully be who God wants you to be, you need to apply your dominion. Humans are meant to be rulers under God's supreme authority. We are to exercise stewardship over the earth. So dominion shows a hierarchy in the scheme of things. In relation to other creatures, we are above all them, all of them. We as believers, however, have a higher leverage over unbelievers. For God said in Psalm that God has made us a little lower than angels. God has made us, according to Ephesians chapter 3, chapter 1, that we are seated far above principalities and power. We are seated in heavenly places in Christ Jesus. There are so many things that are only limited to the earth: fear, sickness, oppression, Satan. Those things do not exist in heaven. What we are saying is that if you manifest your God-given dominion, even though these things exist on earth, you'll be living heavenly life while on earth. Fear will not take hold of you. Sickness will not waste your body. Oppression or Satan will not dominate over you. Come on, say, "I have dominion."
0: I have dominion.
1: I remember the late Kenneth E. Hagin, the father, the Papa Hagin, having an encounter with a demonic entity. And in that encounter, he was having a conversation in a vision with Jesus. And that demonic entity kept on, you know, interfering with noises like yakety-yak. And as he was conversing with Jesus, the demon was increasing the intensity of the noise. It got to a stage that Kenneth Hagin couldn't hear Jesus speaking again. It was too noisy. In his mind, he was expecting Jesus to command that demon to stop making noise, but Jesus never. So he cried out and wondered, and Jesus

0: said, look, I've given you the authority, so use it. So he said, in the name of Jesus, and that demon disappeared. That's how life is. God has given to us all power, all authority. Let us know that spiritual warfare should be from a place of authority and with the knowledge of our dominion. A force is needed to activate our authority and ensure our dominion. Lost but found.
1: Lost but found. Then God said, let us make man in our image and in our likeness so that they may rule over the fish in the sea and the birds in the sky, over the livestock and all the wild animals, over all the creatures that move along the ground. So God created mankind in his own image. In the image of God,

0: every Sunday at 80 Fitzgerald Avenue, Christchurch, in the city center from 10 a.m. to 12 p.m. Join us and we know that God will do you good. And if you're trusting God for healing or deliverance, then join us every last Sunday of the month where we believe that God will do something new in our lives. In Jesus' name, amen. Now, we know that when we become a child of God, in fact, before we even became a child of God, God already gave us dominion. So when we come into Christ, we are expected to have the knowledge of this dominion and this authority that God has given to us. And we're expected to exercise it. Okay, we're expected to exercise it. If you remember my story from last week, where I have been a child of God for a while, but was unaware about the authority and the dominion that God has given to me and did not exercise my power, you know, to speak against things, creatures, and take control of situation and circumstances. But I'm glad that God opened my eyes to see, and today I am better for it. But another thing that I want us to also remember is power. Jesus continually said, "Behold, I give unto you power to tread on serpent and scorpion, and over every powers of the enemy, and nothing shall by any means hurt you." What is power? Power is the dunamis. Power is the force to perform actions or produce results. Power is the authority. Authority could be the right to do something, but power gives you the ability to do it. The ability to do it. And how do we experience power in our life? The Holy Spirit brings power to live for God and witness unto others into our life. This is often complemented by our delegated authority.
1: Welcome back. As we conclude today, let me read verse 28 once again. God bless them and said to them, "Be fruitful and increase in number. Fill the heart and subdue it. Rule over the fish in the sea and the birds in the sky and over every living creature that moves on the ground." I'm going to give you practical tips or steps to walking in the triple delight. That is power, authority, and dominion. Number one, daily acknowledge God's lordship and supremacy through a consistent altar of worship, thanksgiving, and praise. Satan doesn't want us to pray. Satan doesn't want us to worship. You'll be doing the opposite by making sure you pray and you worship. Number two, daily commit your ways to God through prayers, through faith, intercession, supplication, and warfare. Psalm 37 verse 5 says, "Commit your way to the Lord. Trust also in him, and he shall bring it to pass." Never forget, number three, to enforce God's lordship in your life.

0: Number four, boldly confess God's presence, purpose, and plan. Confess that you have received through prayers the purpose of God for your life. Confess that you are not confused and you'll find yourself walking in divine direction. Also, wait for the rhema and the logos that comes through the scriptures. In 1 Kings chapter 8, verse 35 to 36, when the heavens are shut up and there is no rain because they have sinned against you, when they pray together at this place and confess your name and turn from their sin because you afflict them, then hear in heaven and forgive the sin of your servants, your people Israel, that you may teach them the good way in which they should walk, and send rain on your land, which you have given to your people as an inheritance. In Luke chapter 12, verse 8, also I say to you, whosoever confess me before men, him, the Son of Man, will also confess before the angels of God. And finally, after you have done the four, consistently testify of God's victory in your life. In Revelation chapter 12, verse 11, it says, we overcame by the blood of the Lamb and by the word of our testimony. Testify. Testify to the unbelieving. Testify to the believing. Testimony protects what God has given you. Testimony protects what God has done. My dear friends, you cannot have power. You cannot have authority. You cannot have dominion if you are not a child of God. These things belong to children. I want you to bow down your heads, put your hand to your chest by faith, and make this confession with me. Say, Lord Jesus, I believe you are the Son of God. Thank you for dying on the cross for my sins. Please forgive my sins and give me the gift of eternal life. I ask you into my heart. I ask you to be my Lord and Savior. I want to serve you always. In Jesus' name, amen.
1: If you have prayed this prayer from your heart, I can assure you that you are now born again. Welcome to the family of God. 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